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3: Hello, I'm Rob McLennan. Australia's defence industry minister is confident the current AUKUS arrangements won't change as Britain's latest prime minister is sworn into Downing Street. Pat Conroy's told Nine he's encouraged by what he's heard from Andy Burnham.
4: In his first remarks, he was very clear that he would honour all of the United Kingdom's defence commitments, and that includes AUKUS.
3: Meantime, Donald Trump has spoken with Britain's new PM, describing his phone call with him as interesting. The US president says they discussed North Sea oil, the demining of the Strait of Hormuz, trade and military alliances. A former Australian diplomat is facing up to 15 years in an American prison after admitting to sexually abusing children as young as seven. 44-year-old Victorian-born Thomas Austin Marnie has pleaded guilty to assaulting two girls and a boy when they visited his own kids for play dates. A former Attorney General says we need to do more to protect our Jewish Australians. Mark Dreyfus has told the Royal Commission into Anti-Semitism it's time to consider buffer zones around synagogues and Jewish schools, similar to laws that restrict protests near abortion clinics. Border Force says it's delivered to organised crime a major blow after seizures of illegal tobacco and vapes this last financial year. It intercepted more than 2,300 tonnes of tobacco.
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3: Nathan Buckley has sent his best wishes to Ken Hinckley after he beat him to the inaugural Tasmanian coaching role. Nathan's told Fox Sports he's disappointed but wishes Ken and the Devils well.
5: Obviously, Kenny's the right fit for Tassie, and good luck to them all, and I hope that goes really well.
3: And over to the other coaching merry-go-round, the NRL. Dean Young's officially been given the Dragons' head coaching role, edging out South's assistant Ben Hornby.
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6: Tops of 18 and mostly sunny across the south coast. Having a look at tomorrow, it's going to be mostly sunny and reaching a max of 21. 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
1: 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We're loving it at the moment. And it's a great way to get yourself some extra cash here on Power because we have our Pick the Score competition. And all you have to do is try and guess the scoreline of the weekly 8pm featured game in the NRL. And then you get yourself $50 straight away and go into the draw for the end of season $5,000 draw at the end of the NRL year. And this Friday night, it's the Rabbitohs taking on the Storm. You can get your scores in on powerfmbigabay.com.au. 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

0: We're playing your best music all throughout this morning here on Power. It's Aiden hanging out with you today until 1 o'clock, and we're going to be talking about the film that is so highly anticipated between Marvel fans, because they've been looking forward to Avengers Doomsday, and the first trailer has officially dropped. It's looking very exciting. It's set to release on December 17th, 2026. And let me tell you, Avengers Doomsday is going to have a stacked cast. They're bringing back some fan favorites and all of your favorite Marvel characters. I won't tell you too much about it because I want you to check out the trailer yourself if you're loving your Marvel films. But it is, not much has been released about the actual plot of the film just yet, because Marvel, they like to keep that a bit secretive. But basically, the synopsis is that there's an existential threat unlike anything they've ever encountered. So if you do want to read more about this and check out the trailer, we got that on an article on our website, so head over to that. But coming up, we got Taylor Swift, The Fate of Ophelia, Sparrow FM.
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0: 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And after 11, we've got Sonny Federa. Mark Morrison, Return of the Mac. Alex Warren, Angelero. All this and so much more. It's After 11, only on Power.
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17: Hello, it's Rob in the newsroom. The Defence Industry Minister will not say whether the current fuel excise reduction will be extended as the war in the Middle East continues to escalate, driving up fuel prices around the world. The current 16 cents a litre discount is due to expire on August 2nd, but Pat Conroy has told the ABC a decision is yet to be made.
18: I'm not going to get ahead of decisions made by the Cabinet.
17: Four Brisbane newborns are expected to stay in hospital for weeks after their mum gave birth to ultra-rare quads. The little ones were naturally conceived, making them a 1 in 76 million chance of coming into the world. Doctors at Royal Brisbane say they're doing well but still have a long road ahead of them. Domestic violence survivors are being urged to turn off their safe phones on July 27. All phones will vibrate and play a 10-second siren on that date as part of the nationwide Oz Alert emergency test. There are concerns it could have consequences for victims who have hidden phones. After 2 years of talks, Qantas pilots say enough is enough. They're preparing to vote on their first industrial action in 15 years. The airline's been unable to come to an agreement with its 1,700 long-haul air crew who are demanding better working conditions and a pay rise. They'll vote next week on what form their action will take. And the UK's newest Prime Minister, Andy Burnham, is promising to do politics differently. He's made his first speech outside 10 Downing Street, vowing to put people first.
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17: Australia's unveiled its side for next month's test series against Bangladesh. Nathan Lyon returning as part of the 13-man squad playing in Darwin and Mackay. Pat Cummins, Scott Boland and Josh Hazlewood also named, while Michael Nisa will prepare with the extended team. Tough times for female tennis pros. They'll have to undergo testing to prove they're women. The WTA says all female players will have to undergo compulsory one-off gender testing.
1: Maria Bolo. 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
0: Tops of 18 and mostly sunny across the South Coast. Having a look at tomorrow, it's going to be mostly sunny and reaching a max of 21. For more information, check out our website, powerfmbigabay.com.au.
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We're taking you all the way back to 1996 with Mark Morrison, Return of the Mac, here on Power FM. It's Aiden hanging out with you today until 1 o'clock. I'm going to keep the best music going with Bon Jovi. You give love a bad name. You can hear that in just a 2 songs' time. Also be having a chat about that feeling we all get when we miss out on the job that we've wanted for so long. I'll tell you more about that very soon. But now we have an Aussie on Power with Guy Sebastian.

0: That's Bon Jovi. You Give Love a Bad Name on Power FM. And we've all had that moment in our life. You know, you're working really hard to try and get a job that you've always wanted, and you just fall over at that last stage. Well, this was the case for Collingwood legend Nathan Buckley, who has very publicly been campaigning for a couple of years to get the top job with the Tasmanian Devils at the footy club. And unfortunately for him, former Port Adelaide coach Ken Higley, he got the gig. But it does seem like Bucks is taking the news pretty well.
1: So went home, kicked the dog, threw the toys out of the cot, and then woke up this morning and went to my job at Geelong.
0: Well, let's hope that just was a slip of the tongue, because if he actually did kick his dog, I think he might be getting the visit from the RSPCA. But we're going to get back into the music very soon with Alex Warren and Jelly Roll Bloodline. 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

0: Jennifer Lopez, Waiting for Tonight on the South Coast Best Music. And every morning here on Power FM, we have Aaron and Brad, and you're going to learn some fun facts. And today, Brad started sharing some facts about the Commonwealth Games, and Aaron revealed that she has actually been at an opening ceremony before.
1: To watch the opening ceremony of the Commonwealth Games.
2: Fun. I love an opening ceremony. They're always so exciting.
1: Well, you're a big Stedford girl, aren't you?
2: Yeah.
1: You're right into Glee and all that sort of stuff.
2: Yes, sir.
1: You love twirling ribbons.
2: I was in an opening ceremony.
1: Really?
2: At the Commonwealth Games, yeah.
1: No way.
2: Yes,
1: which one?
2: Sir. The one in Bendigo. I think it was Bendigo. Was that the Commonwealth Games?
1: I think your parents may have fibbed to you.
2: Again?
1: And Aaron made an outrageous claim that she was in the opening ceremony of a Commonwealth Games.
2: I was. It was actually it was the Youth Commonwealth Games, so it still counts.
1: So this is like 2004?
2: 2004.
1: Bendigo at the Tom Flood Sports Centre.
2: Yeah. See, you Googled it. I wasn't lying.
1: Yeah.
0: Well, see, I didn't know that there was a Youth Commonwealth Games, so there's something that I just learnt. But if you want to hear more from Aaron and Brad, they're going to be with you again tomorrow from 6 a.m. It's Power.
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0: That's Power FM. Aiden hanging out with you today until 1 and after 12. We started off with the throwback lunch and kicking it off is Rapture. You can hear that and five more of your favourite throwbacks after 12 on Power.
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12: Hello, it's Rob in the newsroom. The Defence Industry Minister will not say whether the current fuel excise reduction will be extended as the war in the Middle East continues to escalate, driving up fuel prices around the world. The current 16 cents a litre discount is due to expire on August 2nd, but Pat Conroy has told the ABC a decision is yet to be made.
13: I'm not going to get ahead of decisions made by the Cabinet.
12: Four Brisbane newborns are expected to stay in hospital for weeks after their mum gave birth to ultra-rare quads. The little ones were naturally conceived, making them a 1 in 76 million chance of coming into the world. Doctors at Royal Brisbane say they're doing well but still have a long road ahead of them. Domestic violence survivors are being urged to turn off their safe phones on July 27. All phones will vibrate and play a 10-second siren on that date as part of the the nationwide AusAlert emergency test. There are concerns it could have consequences for victims who have hidden phones. After 2 years of talks, Qantas pilots say enough is enough. They're preparing to vote on their first industrial action in 15 years. The airline's been unable to come to an agreement with its 1,700 long-haul air crew who are demanding better working conditions and a pay rise. They'll vote next week on what form their action will take. And the UK's newest Prime Minister, Andy Burnham, is promising to do politics differently. He's made his first speech outside 10 Downing Street, vowing to put people first.
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12: Australia's unveiled its side for next month's test series against Bangladesh. Nathan Lyon returning as part of the 13-man squad playing in Darwin and Mackay. Pat Cummins, Scott Boland and Josh Hazlewood also named, while Michael Nisa will prepare with the extended team. Tough times for female tennis pros. They'll have to undergo testing to prove they're women. The WTA says all female players will have to undergo compulsory one-off gender testing.
1: Bateman's Bay Cool It, Eurobadala's only authorised Dakin dealer. Is it fine in 22 at your place? 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
0: Tops of 18 and mostly sunny across the South Coast. Having a look at tomorrow, it's going to be mostly sunny and reaching a max of 21. For more information, check out our website, powerfmbigabay.com.au.
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And coming up in the next year, we got Big Audio Dynamite. 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

0: 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She got married over the weekend to an Australian model, Chris Dingwall, on Saturday, and she's known as Sporty Spice. And this reminded me of a clip that I saw yesterday with Victoria Beckham and David Beckham both appearing on the Ali G Show.
1: So does Sporty Spice go out with someone from Scunthorpe United? 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
0: 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She was too busy watching the 6-4 game in England versus France at the World Cup. 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

0: That's Tupac, Dr. Dre, and Roger with California Love on Power FM. And today, Aaron and Brad, they had another person call in for the winter wheel.
1: You ready?
2: Yep.
1: Here we go. 3, 2, 1.
2: Wilson!
1: Whoa. That was a hefty spin, Aaron.
3: I know it.
1: You're going to have the bulkiest right arm by the end of all this. Congratulations, Kylie. You've won yourself a family pass to the Nice Putt mini golf place.
4: Wow.
2: That's exciting.
1: Yeah. Have you been there yet?
2: No. The kids have been wanting to go, though.
3: Oh,
1: I'm
3: perfect.
1: Sure they have. Yeah, Bateman's Bay has been missing a good mini golf course since they tore it down to set up. As much as we love the Bay Pav, you know, all the mini golfers were like, oh, what
3: was
1: are we
3: that the
1: do
3: payout?
1: Now?
3: Oh, no.
1: Nice Putt. Family pass for you and the kids, Kylie. Enjoy.
2: Thank you.
1: No worries.
0: It's all thanks to the guys at Bateman's Bay, Better and Cafe Beyond. 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

0: 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Fallout Boy, this ain't a scene, it's an arms race. Also, Zara Larsson at Lush Life. You can catch all of this and so much more after one, and also catch Sammy, who's driving you home. 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
14: Hi there, I'm Matt McDonald. Pauline Hanson insists she was not advocating for the White Australia policy during her recent trip to the UK. The One Nation leader has defended her stance on immigration and people coming here from what she describes as radical Islamic countries. But she says that's not just another version of the old policy.
15: No, it's got nothing to do with that. That's not to do with the White Australia policy at all. So don't go there with me, I'll tell you what, because I won't stand for it.
14: Meantime, Hanson has defended Barnaby Joyce following his outburst on live TV. Joyce yelled at his dog to sit down during an interview on the ABC 7:30. Hanson says Paul Barnaby had to put up with his dog distracting him during an already hostile interview. The US has launched a 10th consecutive night of military strikes on Iran. It comes as the conflict threatens to spread further across the Middle East, with the Iran-backed Houthis in Yemen announcing it would impose a naval blockade on Saudi Arabia. And the opposition has lashed out at the government for spending millions of dollars hosting foreign bureaucrats at luxury resorts in Fiji. $4.2 million has been set aside to host climate talks at the expense of Australian taxpayers. But Shadow Energy Minister Dan Tehan has told Sky it's hard to believe.
16: When you've got 244,000 people facing energy hardship in Australia, and that number is growing, Chris Bowen needs to explain how this is value for money for the Australian taxpayer.
1: Visit the team you can trust at Whale Coast Realty on the flat in Narooma.
14: Your sport now. Aussie veterans Pat Cummins, Josh Hazlewood and Nathan Lyon will return to the Aussie Test side for next month's series against Bangladesh in Darwin and Mackay. Scott Boland retains his spot in the 13-man squad, but Michael Nisa has been left out. And Oscar Allen could return to the Lions side for their clash with Port Adelaide on Sunday. Allen returned from a foot injury in the VFL on the weekend, but Dane Zorko's in doubt with a hamstring issue. That's the latest news and sport.
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17: Taking a look at your forecast across the South Coast, mostly sunny and 18 degrees. Tomorrow creeping up to 19 with partly cloudy conditions, and then dropping back to 17 on Thursday, partly cloudy. That is your forecast on Power FM. You can check out the latest in the forecast at our website, powerfmbiggerbay.com.au.
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RFM. It's the best music across your afternoon. You've got Sammy. We all know that Will and Woody, DJ Will in particular, is trying to organise his DJ tour. But he's left me very curious as to what his DJ set actually sounds like. He's been very secretive with it, but, you know, I've gone over to SoundCloud, and up next, I'm going to share with you just a little snippet of what DJ Will's DJ set sounds like, because I tell you what, it's not bad. It's not bad. Find out straight after Harry Styles with his freshie, Dance No More, on Power FM right now. Throwing you back with Beyonce. It's the best music.

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It's the best music across your afternoon. Will and Woody, they're back after 5 o'clock and they are on hunt for Will to fill his DJ tour, and they want you to go to his event. Now, I've worked pretty hard today to try and find some audio of DJ Will DJing, but as SoundCloud would have it, there's a lot of DJ Wills around and I'm not quite

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0: the Lemonheads on Power FM. It's Mrs. Robinson, the South Coast best music. Well, you get to wake up with two Lemonheads of our very own right here across the Sapphire Coast, Aaron and Brad for brekkie. And we all thought Erin was having a bit of a fib this morning when she was talking about how she was once in the Commonwealth Games opening ceremony.
1: To watch the opening ceremony of the Commonwealth Games.
2: Fun. I love an opening ceremony. They're always so exciting.
1: Well, you're a bigger Stedford girl, aren't you?
2: Yeah.
1: You're right into Glee and all that sort of stuff.
2: Yes, sir.
1: You love twirling ribbons.
2: I was in an opening ceremony.
1: Really?
2: At the Commonwealth Games, yeah.
1: No way.
2: Yes,
1: which one?
2: Sir. The one in Bendigo. I think it was Bendigo. Was that the Commonwealth Games?
1: I think your parents may have fibbed to you.
2: Again?
1: And Erin made an outrageous claim that she was in the opening ceremony of a Commonwealth Games.
2: I was. It was actually it was the Youth Commonwealth Games, so it still counts.
1: So this is like 2004?
2: 2004.
1: Bendigo
2: it was
1: Tom Flood Sports Centre.
2: Yeah, see, you Googled it. I wasn't lying.
1: Yeah,
0: my biggest claim to fame is that I was in the first ever, don't know if you guys do it down here, Southern Stars in the choir as the ensemble. The only thing is, when everybody got asked to stand up, I couldn't, so I used to sing sitting down. 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
11: Hi there, I'm Matt McDonald. The Royal Commission into Anti-Semitism has heard Jewish families have been fleeing to Israel because of safety fears here in Australia. The inquiry has been told that despite Israel having its own safety concerns, dozens of families have opted to pack up and move there. While the chief rabbi at Sydney's Central Synagogue has told of almost daily threats since the Bondi terror attack. Pauline Hanson has brushed aside criticism of Barnaby Joyce following his outburst on live TV. Joyce was in the middle of an interview with the ABC's 7:30 last night when he stopped to try to shut his dog up. But Hanson doesn't see the issue.
12: By the way, he's told the dog shut up, so what is your problem with that?
11: The US says it's completed its latest round of military strikes on Iran, the 10th consecutive night of action. US Central Command says their forces struck Iranian military command centres, maritime capabilities, missile and drone sites, as well as air defence systems. Meantime, the federal government's increased the travel warning for parts of the Middle East again. The Smart Traveller websites lifted the level for Oman, Jordan and Saudi Arabia, urging people to reconsider the need to travel to those countries. And Qantas has apologised to passengers left stuck on the tarmac at Sydney Airport for 4 hours. Their flight to Bali was held up yesterday afternoon, firstly because of a refuelling issue, then an engineering problem. The Flying Kangaroo admits its communication could have been better.
2: Visit the team you can trust at Wild Coast Realty on the flat in Narooma. 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
11: Australia is set to field a full-strength test side for next month's series against Bangladesh in Darwin and Mackay. Pat Cummins, Josh Hazlewood and Nathan Lyon are all back in the squad after missing large parts of the summer through injury. A busy night coming up at the NRL Judiciary. Tigers pair Adam Dewey and Latu Fainu are challenging their bans in a bid to be free to play against the Raiders this weekend, while South's David Fifita is also trying to get his dangerous contact charge downgraded tonight. That's the latest news and sport.
2: 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Is it fine in 22 at your place? 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
0: Taking a look at your forecast across the South Coast, mostly sunny and 18 degrees. Tomorrow creeping up to 19 with partly cloudy conditions, and then dropping back to 17 on Thursday, partly cloudy. That is your forecast on Power FM. 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

0: FM. It's the best music with Sammy this afternoon. Now, you're not going to believe it, but remember when Bruno Mars and Rosé teamed up with APT? Well, that song has had over 2.54 billion streams on Spotify, and this is all Bruno Mars can say about it.
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0: RFM, it's the best music across your afternoon. Oh, they're back in the headlines again. No, it's not Bunnings Warehouse, but any excuse to play it right. This time, it comes down to Woolworths and Coles. Mate, I tell you, with the new laws recently that have come in for Woolworths and Coles, it does mean that sales could be no longer, or specials rather. 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

0: better. She's like a fine wine. Taylor Swift, she just gets better with age. Her freshie. I knew it, I knew you. You're on Power FM. And the Winter Wilson is back all this week thanks to Bigger Better.
1: You ready?
2: Yep.
1: Here we go. 3, 2, 1.
2: Wilson!
1: Whoa. That was a hefty spin, Aaron.
3: Know it.
1: You're going to have the bulkiest right arm by the end of all this. Congratulations, Kylie. You've won yourself a family pass to the nice putt mini golf place.
0: Wow.
2: That's exciting.
1: Yeah. Yes. Have you been there yet?
2: No. The kids have been wanting to go, though.
3: Oh,
1: I'm
3: perfect.
1: Sure they have. Yeah, Bateman's Bay has been missing a good mini golf course since they tore it down to set up. As much as we love the Bay Pav, you know, all the mini golfers were like, oh, what
3: was
1: are
3: that
1: we
3: the
1: do
3: payout?
1: Now?
3: Oh, no.
1: Nice putt. Family pass for you and the kids, Kylie. Enjoy.
0: How good.
2: Thank you.
1: No worries.
0: Yep. 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
11: Hi there, I'm Matt McDonald. The Royal Commission into Anti-Semitism has been told the firebombing of a synagogue in Melbourne has prompted dozens of Jewish families to move to Israel. The inquiry heard people have fled Australia because of safety fears. Benjamin Klein from the Adass Israel Synagogue says that's telling.
12: Now there's good Aussie people picking up themselves up and moving to Israel. And it's weird because if you think to yourself, Israel is not necessarily a safe place. There's lots going on there and there's wars and my daughter spent the last 12 months there. It's quite a scary place.
11: Federal opposition leader Angus Taylor has flatly rejected the idea of the Liberals merging with One Nation in South Australia. Liberal Senator Alex Antic has reportedly been angling for an alliance in the state, but Taylor says there's no chance.
13: That will not be happening, I can assure you of that. So the Liberal Party is strong in South Australia and will remain strong in South Australia.
4: and there won't be any kind of merger or coalition.
11: Victorian public school teachers will strike on Thursday over an ongoing pay dispute. Members of the Australian Education Union narrowly voted against the government's offer of a 28% pay rise over 4 years. Kuwait and Jordan say they've been intercepting Iranian missiles and drones. The attacks come after the US carried out its 10th straight day of strikes against targets in Iran, while the US has issued a worldwide alert for American citizens, urging them to exercise increased caution because of the conflict in the Middle East.
2: Visit the team you can trust at Wild Coast Realty on the flat in Narooma. 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
11: The Pies are playing down injury concerns surrounding Josh Dacos after he missed training today. Dacos tweaked an ankle on Saturday night, but coach Craig McRae says he will travel to Adelaide to take on the Crows on Thursday night. And the Bulldogs have confirmed winger Marcelo Montoya has retired from the NRL effective immediately. The 30-year-old had announced plans to hang up the boots at the end of the season, but has decided to call time on his career early. He's now moved into a coaching role. That's the latest news and sport.
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0: Taking a look at your forecast across the south coast, mostly sunny and 18 degrees. Tomorrow creeping up to 19 with partly cloudy conditions, and then dropping back to 17 on Thursday, partly cloudy. That is your forecast on Power FM. You can check out the latest in the forecast at our website, powerfmbigabay.com.au.
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FM. It's the best music across your afternoon. Now, it's been a big afternoon for me because I've been back and forth with Will and Woody this afternoon on trying to get my hand on some DJ mixes from DJ Will's SoundCloud. And after speaking with manager Will, I've actually gone and done it. And up next, I'm going to show you what you could be in for if you choose to have DJ Will come and DJ at one of your events. It all happens in under five on Power FM. 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

0: FM. It's the best music across your afternoon. I've managed to do it. I've spoke to manager Woody over the last couple of hours, and I don't know what they do behind the scenes of the Will and Woody Drive Show, but before they knock on the door at 5 o'clock, they seem to lock themselves in a private room and have a massive meeting with a whole lot of people, and getting my hands on Woody is quite difficult. So I've managed to track down one of Will's DJ mixes. Here it is.
1: I'm DJ Will and
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1: I'm DJ Will and I'm
2: sexy.
3: Ladies.
2: I can dance, I can beat, I can be a lawyer. Sexy. I can do yoga. Sexy. I can make a coffee. Sexy. And one time I did a little bit of gardening. Sexy. Work with me now. Weeding. Sexy. Lawn mowing. Sexy. Little bit more weeding. Sexy. Irrigation. Sexy.
0: Now he has got a lot of wakes in the moment, in the wake of doing this little competition, but I could also see him doing a lot of bowling clubs as well with the amount that he does go into the level of gardening. If you want the opportunity to get yourself on that list, make sure you head on over to willandwoody.com.au because he is going on a massive DJ tour and he could be performing at your joint.
3: I'm too sexy for my car. Too sexy by far.
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0: 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This morning on The Brekkie Show, Aaron and Brad were talking about whether there should be any punishments for parents whose kids bully at school. Maybe a homeschool punishment should come into play.
1: I'd say just punish the parents with the same punishment that the teachers would probably give to
2: what?
1: The bullies.
2: Like, pick up yard
1: go
2: duty.
1: Go pick up some rubbish.
2: Yep.
1: Write some lines out. Imagine
2: service.
1: That, being the parent being brought in. You go, all right, write 5,000 times, I will not let my kid bully other kids. That'd be
2: my
1: good.
2: Kid wouldn't be going to school anymore.
1: He'd be homeschooled after that.
0: I remember, I have to tell you this because it's bloody fantastic. But I remember at school, if I ever got punished, they'd treat me the same as everyone else. So I'd have to go and pick up rubbish. And some people would have to like pick up 20, 25 to 50 pieces of rubbish. But they'd always cap me at 10 because I was a little bit slower than the other kids. One of my favorite things to do, though, was when you were picking up rubbish, rip up the rubbish, like the glad wrap and stuff, and pretend you had more pieces. Oh, what I'd give to go back. What I'd give to go back to school. 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

0: RFM. It's the best music across your afternoon. And coming up in your national news with Matt, some more details coming in for some royal commissions. And then I got No Broke Boys on the way and 5 seconds of summer playing. 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
12: Hi there, I'm Matt McDonald. Pauline Hanson has defended her relationship with Gina Rinehart and insists she is not pulling her strings. Hanson's just returned from a trip to Europe where she was spotted holidaying with the mining magnate. But the One Nation leader says who she spends time with is her business.
13: Well, I wish they'd question Albanese's friendship with Pratt and Twiggy Forrest. No one else gets the question like I do. My God, my private life, it's up there. Let's just let it rip. have a go at her.
12: Australians are being urged to reconsider travel to several more Middle Eastern countries as the conflict over there continues. The federal government's raised its travel warnings for Saudi Arabia, Jordan and Oman. Meantime, the US is sending more fighter jets to the Middle East as Donald Trump ponders his next move. It follows a 10th consecutive night of US strikes against targets in Iran. Unions say the rejection of a pay deal by Victorian teachers sends the government an undeniable message as they prepare to strike on Thursday. Tens of thousands of public school teachers will walk off the job across Victoria after rejecting an offer of a 28% pay rise over 4 years. A teenage boy has been refused bail over a fire at a school in the New South Wales Central West. The 17-year-old's alleged to have set fire to an admin building at the school in Cowra while streaming it on Snapchat. And a baby whale that washed up on a beach in Sydney has been cleared of having bird flu. The calf was found stranded on Friday, but has since tested negative to the virus.
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12: Aussie veterans Pat Cummins, Josh Hazlewood and Nathan Lyon will return to the Aussie Test squad for next month's series against Bangladesh in Darwin and Mackay. Geelong coach Chris Scott is confident Max Holmes could return this season if they go deep into the finals, despite undergoing ankle surgery this week. And former Manly NRL coach Anthony Seibold appears to have secured a coaching lifeline. He's expected to join the staff as an assistant at the PNG Chiefs. That's the latest news and sport.
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0: Taking a look at your forecast across the South Coast, mostly sunny and 18 degrees. Tomorrow creeping up to 19 with partly cloudy conditions and then dropping back to 17 on Thursday, partly cloudy. That is your forecast on Power FM. 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

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It's the best music across your afternoon. Coming up, I will check in with Will and Woody just to see how the DJ tour is going. Now, it's been a very busy afternoon. I did finally get my hands on a DJ mix from DJ Will, and I'll tell you what, enough to sell out a bowling club, I feel. 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

0: 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It's the best music across your afternoon. Hello, you got Sammy, Will, Woody. What's happening on the show today, boys?
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0: 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One of Australia's biggest artists right now is dropping by for a chat with Aaron and Brad tomorrow morning on The Brekkie Show. Oh, geez, it's going to be good. I love Butcheroo, and I can't wait to hear it tomorrow morning on Power FM. 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

0: Power FM, it's the best music across your afternoon. Been Sammy hanging out with you for your Tuesday afternoon. Will and Woody have got you covered next for the drive home. And straight after your latest national news update, Christina Aguilera is coming in with a throwback, Genie in a Bottle, and this one from Somba. It's his fresh one. I like you, but my body isn't ready. 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
13: Hi there, I'm Matt McDonald. The Royal Commission into Anti-Semitism has heard that Jewish families have become so fearful for their safety here, dozens have packed up and moved to Israel. The trend began following the firebombing of the Adas Israel Synagogue in Melbourne in late 2024. The synagogue's Benjamin Klein telling the inquiry, people are fleeing to Israel despite the safety concerns there.
14: But they're still picking themselves up from Melbourne and moving to Israel. And you have to think to yourself, why are people doing that? Why rational, successful accountants, lawyers, doctors picking themselves up and moving to Israel?
13: A report has found a 5-year-old girl who was allegedly abducted and murdered in Alice Springs was let down by the child protection system. Kumanjai Little Baby was taken from a camp in April and her body found 5 days later. The report found a family violence risk assessment wasn't done and there were operational delays because of workload and capacity issues. Donald Trump has warned Iran they will be punished many times over every time they kill a US soldier. 17 American personnel have now been killed in the conflict. It comes as the US launched a 10th consecutive night of strikes on targets in Iran. Meantime, pressure's growing on the PM to extend the 16-cent cut to the fuel excise, with the cost of petrol on the rise again. The discount is set to end on August 2, but the renewed fighting in the Middle East has sent crude oil prices soaring.
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13: Newly appointed Dragons NRL coach Dean Young admits it's an honour to lead the club. After holding the fort following the sacking of Shane Flanagan in April, Young has been given the job full time until the end of 2028. He says it's something he's always aspired to.
3: Very proud moment for myself, but also understand the responsibility and the pressure that comes with this role.
13: Jeremy Howe will return to the Pies side for Thursday night's clash with the Crows in Adelaide. Veteran Scott Pendlebury will make the trip, but it's unclear if he'll play in the game due to the five-day turnaround. That's the latest in news and sport.
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0: Taking a look at your forecast across the south coast, mostly sunny and 18 degrees. Tomorrow creeping up to 19 with partly cloudy conditions, and then dropping back to 17 on Thursday, partly cloudy. That is your forecast on Power FM. You can check out the latest in the forecast at our website, powerfmbiggerbay.com.au.

0: good afternoon, everyone. It is Will and Woody. I hope you're having a wonderful drive home, Woodrow.
1: Yeah.
0: I'm very excited to say that, Oh, yeah, sure. We can do the DJ Will stuff first if you'd like.
2: Thank you.
0: Like,
2: of course.
0: Of the agenda.
2: Thank you. Of course, it's top of the agenda. The national DJ tour of DJ Will kicks off not next week, but the following week. So you guys are going to get exclusive access to those gigs. We'll also replay the gigs back to you. So just keep listening to the radio show. Follow along. There might, Will, just to get you in the loop as well, because you don't know this either, there might be a pop-up gig next week just to add some more hype around the national tour. Okay?
0: What's the difference between a pop-up gig and a normal gig?
2: Really nothing. If we're really pulling the curtain down. But it's just a way of we're just going to get you DJing. We're going to get it on the socials. We get it on the radio show. It just adds to the hype. And then everyone gets particularly excited about when the national tour actually kicks off.
0: Okay.
2: And by the way, today we are actually going to focus more on if you are currently cool. There's this thing.
0: We all know the answer to that.
2: Yeah, and that's what I'm worried about.
0: Exceedingly cool.
2: Sure, that's your opinion. Later in the show, there's this thing online that I've found that can categorically decide if you are cool or not. Our whole radio team has done it. I'll tell you how we all went, and then we're going to need you to do it as well, Wilbur.
0: IQ test.
2: That's not cool, man. That's not cool. Unless it's super low, then it's cool.
0: What?
2: That's the way it works these days, man. That's the way it works.
0: I'll tell you who is cool, who is very, very cool and much cooler than me at the moment, because I'm over here. Look, to be fair, I'm in Europe at the moment broadcasting with my partner's family in a very uncool tour of Europe, no doubt. But I'll tell you who's on a very cool tour of Europe is junior producer Annalise.
3: Oh, yeah.
0: Who is over here at the moment. She's just seen David Guetta in Ibiza.
3: Wild.
0: I'm sure you guys who listen to the show a lot would know that she's noticeably absent from the banter that we have on this show, but she is going to be joining us in about 10 minutes time live from Portugal.
3: Huge.
0: I believe, for Battle of the Gens.
2: Huge.
0: A live update from junior producer Annalise on just how she's going on her hot girl summer, which is very exciting.
2: Cannot wait. Up next though, the world is worried about Robbie Williams because of something that fell out of his mouth or nose during an interview. It flew out and then landed on the microphone. Everyone saw it. And I talk about it more up next on Will and Woody. Pray for Robbie.

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2: It is Will and Woody for Yui this afternoon. Hope you're having a wonderful drive home. Woods.
3: A video of Robbie Williams has gone viral online, Will. He was doing an interview with a German TV outlet called Magenta. And people noticed that during the interview, I'm not going to say what people thought online because we're a family-friendly show, but it looked like a little bit of white contraband flew out of his nose mid-interview, landed on the microphone, and then without missing a beat, he just like picked it up off the microphone and continued the interview.
2: White contraband?
3: If you know, you know. I don't think we need to go into it. It looked like there's a. I'm looking at the news outlet now. They're calling it maybe. They're saying that maybe
2: caster sugar.
3: It was a recreational drug. That's what they're saying. Wow. They say that people were hypothesizing that's what was going on, and people were worried about him. They were like, "Oh no, Robbie, he's fallen off the wagon. He's been famously sober for a really, really long time." Anyway, he did a response video on socials, and he basically revealed that it was just a mint. It was just a little bit of a mint. Totally fine. Bit of a storm in a cup there, storm in a teacup, a little bit of mint flew onto the microphone. But what I find really funny, Will, and I saw it a little bit differently, is that when he actually picked the mint off the microphone, he then scratched his head afterwards, which meant that he did 75% of the interview with a mint on his face. It's really, really funny. Just right on his forehead there, little bit of mint. And he obviously had no idea that there was mint on his face. Now, I personally think there is nothing funnier than when someone has something on their face and obviously they don't know it's on their face because they can't see it, right? And then they go through, they effectively just go through their life not thinking anything's wrong when something is on their face. I would love to know if you have experienced that. What was on your face? Or, of course, what was on someone else's face.
2: Surely we've all experienced that moment where you're sitting there. The bit for me that kind of frustrates me increasingly as I get older is that people choose their own uncomfortability over actually telling you that you've got something on your face.
3: I know. And I'm
2: when you're sitting with friends like, I've known you for 20 years.
3: Yeah.
2: Like, just you at any stage here.
3: You're trying to find the time to bring
2: it
3: up, though.
2: Give me a second. Just interrupt me. That is a priority.
3: I know.
2: I've got shit on my face.
3: I know.
2: I'm talking like it's normal. Yeah. Everyone's clearly having a laugh at me.
3: Yeah.
2: And it's very frustrating when after, let's say, 10, sometimes with you, Woody, because you don't do it.
3: I would never bring it up.
2: 20 minutes.
3: I would never bring
2: it
3: up. I just pray that it falls off.
2: I'm
3: just
2: like,
3: fall off naturally.
2: You'll bump into me somewhere after, or the people that we're talking to will leave the table and you go, by the way, you've had shit on your face for the last 10
3: minutes.
2: And then like, particularly during that story where you were kind of like being vulnerable and, you know, like, or, trying to be funny. You had something on your face the whole time.
3: It's
2: that is a cardinal friendship sin.
3: Yeah, I know, but it physically hurts me to embarrass someone and feel like I'm the cause of it. A few classics that come to mind for me, though, around something being on your face, and I love this story. I've told it before. Andy Lee actually told me this story. Before the Logies, Hamish and Andy used to always have massages. They just treat themselves to a massage before a big night of interviews and whatnot. And Hamish was very late to the Logies one night and he came up with an excuse. He was like, I got held up because of X, Y, and Z. But what Hamish didn't realize is that because he had literally just got off the massage table, he had the massage table ring around his face. So he did all of his interviews with the ring, which made it really obvious. Like, mate, you've clearly just had a massage. What was on your face? Or what was on their face? And how long did they continue living their life before realizing something was on their face? It's Will and Woody.

0: Woody asking the important questions like, how much wood can a woodchuck chuck if a woodchuck could chuck wood? The answer was a lot.
1: It is Bill and Woody. I hope you're having a wonderful drive home. Junior producer Annalise joining us live from Portugal on her Hot Girl Summer up next. Woods.
2: Right now, what was on your face? I truly think it's one of the most beautiful moments in life when someone has something on their face and obviously they don't know because they can't see it and everyone else around them knows. And the longer you can leave them with that thing on their face, the better. A shocker for me, we'll get to the calls in a sec. June, I'll get to you in a second. Just want to quickly regale the time that I think this is one of the nails in the coffin of when me and this lady broke up. I was really late for dinner with her and her parents. And that was because I was young and stupid. Things got a little bit slippery at the pub and I just stayed there far too long, and which meant I was just, I'd had too many, and I don't condone that, and it's shocking behaviour.

0: think I just need to have a little lie down before I go to this dinner because I don't want to embarrass myself. So I had a little sleep in the park across the road from our house. Jesus. Right? So I had a little sleep, woke up, and I was like, sweet, I've bloody nailed it. I'm late, but I'm fresh as a daisy. Walked over there and she was just looking and she was really angry at me. And I was like, I don't know what you're so angry at. I'm really sorry that I was late. You know, I told you that, you know, 14 cabs cancelled on me. Then she was like, no, you were clearly sleeping in the park or doing something in the park because you've got dirt all over your face and there's a leaf on your forehead.
1: Oh.
0: Let's go. June, you had something on your face.
2: Yes. So, unfortunately, as a teenager, even now, I'll admit it, I like to, you know, if you find something on your face, you pick it. It's disgusting. Horrible habit.
0: Yeah, sure.
2: But something that I, you know, haven't been able to pick, you know, to drop. So as a teenager, I went, you know, I picked my face. Mm-hmm. That night, I put some iodine on.
0: Whoa.
2: You didn't, you know, just over the, you know, over where you pick.
0: Yep, sure.
2: Help the healing process.
0: Yeah.
2: Now, you know, I didn't think much of it. Woke up fairly late the next day. And I thought, oh, I'll go to the shop. Now, I did a full shop.
0: Yeah.
2: saw this very attractive gentleman.
0: Uh-oh.
2: And he looked at me. And he had, you know, he smiled. And I thought, oh, you know.
0: Here we go.
2: I must look good today.
0: Mm-hmm.
2: I made it home. Went to the bathroom, looked in the mirror and realised I'd left it all over my face.
0: Oh, wow. Like, how much are we talking there? So, like, full iodine face?
2: We're talking teenage acne. We're talking dots all over my face, brown all over my face.
0: Outstanding. That's outstanding. Sorry to hear it, June. Do you know what? I am liking that people are embracing the pimple patches out in public. Have you guys seen, the girls outside, you're across that?
3: It's fully in fashion now. Yeah. I was talking to my neighbour the other day and he had like three little pink love hearts before going on a night out. And I was like, wow, I didn't know we were doing that.
0: I saw a girl with stars all over her face and I was like, they're pimple patches. Unreal stuff.
1: What is a pimple patch?
0: It's like a thing that like it basically heals a pimple super fast. You put it on and you, generally speaking, you sleep in. I've worn a pimple patch, but I'd be mortified going to the shops with my patch on my face.
3: People go to the clubs with patches on their faces, man.
1: And they come as stickers, like little emojis.
0: Looks like a little tiny little circle band-aid on your face, effectively.
1: That is the most Gen Z thing I've ever
0: had. But I love it though. It's actually awesome. Like that the Gen Z, like we don't care, like we're happy to show our flaws.
3: We'll get some for you when you're back in the studio with us, Will. We can wear them through the show.
0: You are breaking out a bit from that European sun.
1: It's just the cheese. What a cheese. to be fair, it's the cheese.
0: So you're a hairdresser. We're asking people, what's on your face?
4: Yes, an extremely busy day in the salon. Number of colours going through the day. And later on, after the end of the day, looked in the mirror and I had a very visual dollop of dark colour on my nose.
0: Oh, the whole
4: day. And no one told me.
0: God.
1: Are you staring at a mirror the whole day as a hairdresser?
0: Fair point.
4: Too busy to look at me.
0: Too busy. Too busy, Will. She's so focused. So focused on her clientele.
1: Though. You're just like, yes, mate. Like, don't you see yourself all the time?
0: I definitely.
1: That's I never eyeball my hair. I'm not looking at their face. I'm looking at them in the mirror.
0: Like, yeah. Nah, mate, she's focused.
1: I find that very hard to believe, Sue. I think it's a fake story.
0: Will.
1: I just wanted to get on air. Will. Good for you. But
0: let's go to Nadia now. Now, Nadia, you're stitching up your husband, which I absolutely love.
1: Unless you're working in a salon without mirrors, Woods. I just can't believe that.
0: That doesn't exist. There's no way that exists. You've made your point. You've called her out. But, you know.
1: We want real stories on this show, guys.
0: Well, Nadia's got a real one. Your husband had something on his face, Nadia.
5: Yes, it's something that I actually put on his face. I drew a picture male private part on his forehead.
0: Brilliant.
5: As a joke.
0: Brilliant.
5: And I forgot to tell him about it. And he went to work with it on his face. Mind you, he catches the train to work.
1: No.
5: So then when he got to work, he called me at morning tea, which was like 9 o'clock in the morning, saying, I cannot believe you did that to me. Everyone was just laughing at me at work. And I was like, oops, sorry, it was a joke. I forgot to tell you to, you know, wipe it off and stuff. But, yeah,
0: Nadia, that's
5: went
0: unreal.
5: All the way to work.
0: That's,
1: where does he work, Nadia?
5: So he works in a meat factory.

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1: Hey, it's Will and Woody. Hope you're having a wonderful drive home, Woods. I'm over in Europe for the next couple of weeks, over here visiting my partner's family. However, it's a very boring trip. We're hanging out by the pool with little kids. On the other hand, junior producer Annalise is also over here experiencing what she described as a hot girl summer. We've checked in with her a couple of times since. We found out that she went to a David Guetta gig and had a nap before seeing Calvin Harris up next. Mm-hmm. Only person in Ibiza to ever nap in between gigs. And we've also found out from her that she's suddenly into finance bros.
2: Yeah.
1: But she's back right now to defend the honour of Gen Z with another check-in with junior producer Annalise.
3: It's Will and Woody's.
1: Can you put some echo on this? Okay, well, I think it would be remiss of us not to have a quick check-in with her first. Annalise, how are you going?
4: Good, how are you guys?
1: Are you in Portugal, mate? I thought Ola was Spanish.
4: No, Ola is also Portugal, Portuguese.
1: Okay.
4: I've Googled it.
2: There is a bit of crossover there, isn't there, between Portuguese and Spanish?
4: There is. It's different when you say hello, thank you, though. So in Portugal, in Spanish it's gracias, but in Portugual it's obrigada.
2: I feel more cultured just hearing that, Annalise. Look at you really ingratiating yourself into the culture there. Just a word of warning, jamón. Jamón means ham in both Spanish and Portuguese.
4: Okay, that's good to know. So I might use that when I get my croissant this morning.
2: Beautiful.
1: All right. Annalise, any other finance bros since we've last spoken to you?
4: No more finance bros. I'm patiently waiting, I will keep you updated.
2: We had a lot of finance bros reaching out to the radio show though last week, Annalise, last time you joined us. So the financial sector of Australia is awaiting your return.
4: Yes, and I'm going to come in hot.
1: Crash the stock market, Annalise. All right, here we go, mate. Let's get into it in the same way you'll get into the Dow Jones on your return. It is Battle of the Gens, so you're obviously going to be defending the honour of Gen Z here. This is actually themed a little bit around your time in Europe because you spent a bit of time in London. With the first question here, Annalise, it's actually a music question. So I'm going to play the intro to a song. I'd like you to just let me know, just sing the lyrics when the music stops. Here we go.
4: Okay. I know it because it came up as a song suggestion for my London Instagram dump, but I didn't use it.
2: I think, did you use Benny and the Jets for your Instagram dump, Annalise?
4: I use that for Lisbon, actually.
2: That doesn't make sense at all.
1: Right, we'll move on, Annalise.
4: I think that's London Town. I don't know what that one is.
1: No, it's London Calling by The Clash. Yeah, it says it in the first line.
4: I like The Clash.
2: Do you?
4: I quite like The Clash.
2: That's one of their biggest songs. You can't say you like a band when you don't know their biggest song. It's not allowed.
1: You don't like The Clash. You don't like The Clash. You don't like Elton John. You don't. You don't know their songs. We'll put that down.
4: Can I tell you something?
1: Obrigado. Obrigado, Annalise. No. Obrigado. We'll move on to the next question.
4: No. When I was in London, I went to the Abbey Road. The Beatles thing.
2: Yeah.
4: We got the photo. It's actually a really high stress situation because they have like traffic lights you have to wait until the traffic light goes. Anyway, so we were in a big rush and really, really stressed. So we got the photo and we walked away and realized we'd walked the wrong way. So we've got this photo of us
1: opposite way.
2: Oh my awesome. God.
1: Annalise, I didn't realize how, first of all, like pathetic you are as a tourist, but then also how touristy you actually are. Like you get to London and you've got on your list like Big Ben, Crown Jewels, Abbey Road, Like you've got the big ticket items, don't you? That's your time in London.
4: We went to the Big Ben, then did the London Eye, then went straight to the Abbey Road.
2: I've been showing your photo walking the wrong way as well, Annalise. That's outstanding. That is really good stuff.
1: Can we please put that on our socials? Please put that on our socials. Yeah. That is just awesome. Yeah. Annalise so walking the wrong way on Abbey Road.
2: What are the touristy things you're doing in Portugal?
4: I'm actually about to go for a run before I go for a surf lesson. So we're in Lagos. We're about to go surfing, but we've been to Lisbon. We had a lot of brunch, because they're the brunch capital. I feel like I just ate the whole time I was in Lisbon. Oh, and we went to the restaurant that Harry Styles recommends.
2: There you go. So that's what everyone has to do in Portugal. Go to the restaurant that a British man called Harry Styles goes to. That's good stuff.
1: God. My God. Sometimes I can't believe I know you. Like, it feels. Come on, Will. It hurts me that I know you.
2: Portugal is all about. Portugal's all about brunch and going to the restaurant that Harry Styles liked. That's what you're doing in Portugal.
4: And Alex Factory. It's like this cool, like, market out in, just out of the main centre of Lisbon. It was stunning. Lots of books.
1: Beautiful. A market. Good. Market. Market. Yeah. Market. A little bit more on track. Harry Styles didn't recommend the market, though, did he?
4: No, but sure he would have recommended the Lisbon magnet I got from one of the stores.
1: You got a fridge magnet? Yes. It's better and better. All right, we've got a European Battle of the Gens theme that we're running with at the moment, and you can see the photo of Annalise walking the wrong way on Abbey Road on our socials. Here we go, Annalise. Mm-hmm. What do the people in London call the underground train service?
4: The tube.
2: Well done.
1: She's got it.
4: I use that a lot. Feel like I became a local after using the tube.
1: Shut up, mate. Moving on.
4: Made it my...
1: You can't call yourself a local if you're buying fridge magnets, doing Big Ben and the London Eye on the same day.
2: But use the tube to do it all. Did you go to Pret-a-Manger for a sandwich, Annalise?
1: She would have.
4: I went to Tesco. I love Tesco over there. Tesco was awesome.
1: All right, mate. Moving on.
4: It's a supermarket.
1: Final question.
2: Just for those untraveled, it's a supermarket.
1: Okay, Annalise, final question here. Final question for you for Battle of the Gens, defending Gen Z.
2: C.
1: Annalise, what is this song?
4: Oh, that's the British Monarch song.
2: Give us
1: British
2: more.
1: Monarch song. Very good. Very good.
0: Well done. National anthem.
2: Oh, well done. Well done. And now you are going to, just to finish off a real easy one,
4: local.
2: Give us a rendition of the Portugal anthem, please.
4: I actually don't know that one.
1: Annalise, I was actually going to say to you, you're traveling to Albania. Do you know how to say hello in Albanian?
4: No, I usually do all my research for language at the airport. So I've got a big day tomorrow researching how to say everything. But do you want a little tidbit?
2: Please.
4: Dua Lipa is from Albania, so I might Google some of her recommendations while I'm there.
2: Nice idea.
4: It's also my birthday while I'm there, by the way, guys.
2: Wow, what 26. Are you planning?
4: And I'm planning a fancy restaurant.
1: No one cares. Bye, Annalise. It's been great. Great to see you.
2: Enjoy your run, Annalise.
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1: Hi, I'm Rana Hussein. Aussie Olympic canoeist Jess Fox has struck gold on the opening day of the Slalom World Championships in Oklahoma. She's taken out the women's kayak cross individual time trial. Female tennis players will now be forced to undergo mandatory genetic testing. The Women's Tennis Association has announced it will include a one-off biological sex screening. And to the NRLW, night skipper Yasmin Meeks is out for the season after rupturing her ACL during the club's win over the Dragons.
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0: in your home. It's Will and Woody. The three rules of comedy are repetition, repetition, and surprise.
1: It is Will and Woody. For your drive home, I hope you guys are having a wonderful drive home. Woodrow, so I want to talk about this, the idea of a bedroom divorce before we get to the quiz, because Olivia Wilde, who... controversial figure for mine, but look, she's got a brand new movie, and I don't think we can take away from the fact that she's a talented director. There's no doubt about that. She's got a brand new movie called The Invite. You cancelled catching up with all your friends to go and see that.
2: I did. It's the best movie I've seen.
1: Party and didn't go and catch up with your mates. But you know, that's just the choices you make when you're aging 40.
2: And you know what you got to do? You got to just do you at the end of the day. It's such a good movie. Everyone needs to go and see The Invite. I regret that I didn't see it with my partner. I will re go and see it with my partner. Because it will just spawn great conversations, I would say, in any relationship.
1: Okay, cool. All right, well, that's a nice little thing for everyone to go and check
2: out. Yeah, definitely.
1: But, yeah, see your friends, guys.
2: See my friends every day. Love you, guys.
3: Love you.
2: Thank you.
1: So this... Basically, so she's talking with Louis Theroux about the idea of a bedroom divorce. I'm not sure if this comes up in the movie, but clearly the movie is about relationships.
2: The bedroom divorce, if we're talking about sleeping in separate bedrooms, doesn't come up in the movie, but I can see why it came up in a chat between Louis and Olivia if they're talking relationships.
1: Cool. I think you might have given away what it is, but this is them talking about what a bedroom divorce is.
4: What about, have you heard of bedroom divorce? It's when you sleep in separate bedrooms.
5: I don't know. I think that's kind of sexy. I'm intrigued by that. You could invite her over in a way that allows for maybe there's a little bit of mystery in there. I think that's interesting.
4: Isn't that interesting? Like, you can only chase something that's moving away.
5: Yes.
4: How can I miss you if you'll never leave?
5: Exactly.
1: Fascinating.
2: Mm.
1: So... I haven't experienced this. Like, I'll sleep in the back room if I'm coming home late from a night out, or if I'm snoring or something, or if I've got work the next day and one of the kids is screaming, Sam will be like, go and get some sleep. But what I find funny is that I can kind of relate to this on a very small scale, in that we actually sleep in separate doonas. So we sleep in the same bed, but we sleep in single doonas. And one of the first things that particularly my mates ask me is that the end of, like, intimacy with your partner? Firstly, just from a sleeping standpoint, it's awesome because you sleep very differently and it's just good to cater to your sleep needs. I've got a very heavy doona. Sam has a very light doona. But on the point that Louis is making of how can I want you unless I miss you, it actually has 100%, I think, anyway, led to more intimacy with Sam, or certainly more exciting intimacy with Sam when one of you sort of makes yourself vulnerable enough. It's not circumstantial intimacy, which I think often happens when you're sharing a donor because it's just the nature of being kind of like body to body. But I think there's a lot more intent in someone kind of like crossing the line or being like, oh, I'm actually keen on, you know, hooking up effectively, as opposed to, and then whilst you're also apart from each other, so you really have to put yourself out there to go for it.
2: So do you like open the drawbridge like a castle? Like, is that like your drawbridge?
1: It's actually a padlock. It's actually a lock code, which then changes every couple of days. So, but yeah, I think it's a fascinating concept. Have you ever considered, or have you found this at all, the idea of a bedroom divorce? Would you ever consider that in your relationship?
2: So logistically, we can't pull off a bedroom divorce currently at home because there's no space. But it's interesting. Like, the only time that we would sleep separately is because of a child-related issue. So one of us might sleep on the floor of one of the kids' bedrooms to be like, they're up every hour. So that was us sleeping separately. And then I can totally relate to, because you can, as you know, you can get into a rhythm of, oh my God, for the last week, I've been sleeping upstairs in either Remy or Murphy's bedroom. It's kind of nice then when you go back to the bedroom and you
1: definitely
2: get this like,
1: we're both here. This
2: is kind of exciting that we're back in the same bed and there's almost like a novelty to it again. So I absolutely see the merits in it. And I also think like sleep is so important. And if you're going to get a better night's sleep in a separate bed, then bloody go for it.
1: I think it's also that kind of touching in this idea of like having enforced time apart from your partner and how good that can be for you. I think we live in this world where, particularly in Western society, you're living in this nuclear family where you've got to always be happy and you're living on top of each other all the time and you've got to find the interest. And we keep talking about like reinventing the spark and all this sort of stuff, which is really hard when you're like washing dishes next to them all the time and eating with them all the time. And it's just like you don't actually have a moment to miss them. Mm. And it's funny, I'm staying here at the moment with my mother-in-law, who's a very progressive woman, a conversation for another day. But her partner recently moved to South America. And she sees him now every 3 months. They're still completely committed to each other, still completely in this relationship. Yeah, but she said they've never been happier than now, where they're like, oh, cool, now I want to go and see you. Mm. And they decide when they want to go and see each other, which might be a bit extreme for people. But anyway, I thought it was a really cool idea.
2: Is this the moment where you're going to bring up with Sim that you want to see her in 3 months? You go back to Australia, she stays there.
1: Well, this is actually the moment I was going to bring it up with you, mate.
2: Is that right? You want to do more shows over there? I do miss you. I've never wanted you more.
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13: Hi there, I'm Matt McDonald. Pauline Hanson has laughed off Barnaby Joyce's outburst on live TV. Joyce yelled at his dog during an interview with the ABC 7:30 last night. It's drawn some criticism, but Hanson doesn't see what the problem is.
14: I laughed, it's funny. That's Barnaby. You know, this is why I love the people around me. We're just human.
13: The US says it's completed its latest round of military strikes on Iran, the 10th consecutive night of action. US Central Command says their forces strike Iranian military command centres, maritime capabilities, missile and drone sites and air defence systems. Meantime, the federal government's increased the travel warning for parts of the Middle East again. The Smart Traveller websites lifted the level for Oman, Jordan and Saudi Arabia, urging people to reconsider the need to travel to those countries. The Royal Commission into Anti-Semitism has heard Jewish families have been fleeing to Israel because of safety fears here in Australia. The inquiry has been told that despite Israel having its own safety concerns, dozens of families have opted to pack up and move there. And 19 people have been found guilty of trafficking babies in Indonesia and Singapore. The ring illegally bought at least 34 babies in West Java and sold them for adoption. The members of the group have been sentenced to between 3 and 7 years behind bars.
3: Visit the team you can trust at Wild Coast Realty on the flat in Narooma.
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13: Australia is set to field a full-strength test side for next month's series against Bangladesh in Darwin and Mackay. Pat Cummins, Josh Hazlewood and Nathan Lyon are all back in the squad after missing large parts of the summer through injury. A busy night at the NRL judiciary with Tigers pair Adam Dewey and Latu Fainu, along with South David Fifita, all appearing. And Gold Coast Sun star Matt Rowler's rubbish reports of a rift with coach Damien Hardwick, saying he's surprised by the reports, but he admits they've had some hard conversations following the side's dramatic form slump, which has them fighting to make the top 10. That's the latest news and sport.

0: today.
1: Alrighty, playing the quiz today, we have got Imogen. Imogen, hello.
2: Hi. Oh, my God. Hello.
1: Truth almighty. Love that excitement, sorry, Imogen. I love it. No, keep it. Keep the energy. Keep
2: I'm
1: it coming.
2: Excited.
1: You should be. You should be. $1,000 in today's world is a lot of money. And I want to give it to you. I really,
2: I
1: Will and I.
2: I need it. You guys need to give it to me. I have a wedding to pay for.
1: Oh, Struth, and they are, the costs just build up. The wedding tax is real. Coming from a man who got married 2 years ago. I loved it. I loved it. Best day of my life. But Struth almighty, was it expensive?
2: The W word, yeah.
1: Yeah. The W word?
2: The wedding.
1: Yeah, sorry. Yeah,
2: you
1: right. Sorry.
2: The W word, and then everything, you know, extra grand or whatever it is.
1: It's there's a lot of money in it for DJing at weddings. Will, we are going to talk about your national tour, which is happening shortly. But I reckon we should do weddings. Imogen, for you, there's 30 seconds on the clock. Got to get 10 questions right. Can pass. Have to take your first answer. Are you ready to go, Imogen?
2: As ready as I can be. Let's go.
1: Okay. Do you know? Will was currently overseas. You're across that.
2: He's overseas. I'm on it. Yes.
1: You're fully across where he is?
2: Not at all.
1: Okay, well, bonjour.
2: Oh, yes, thank you, sir.
1: Cool. Okay, what country is Will currently in?
2: France.
1: What group was Louis Tomlinson in?
2: What?
1: What group was Louis Tomlinson in?
2: I have no idea what that is. Pass.
1: Give me a movie starring Jack Black.
2: School of Rock.
1: Name a good source of protein.
2: Yogurt? Chicken?
1: What is 15 times 3?
2: Oh, fruit. 45?
1: What is the best tasting piece of fruit?
2: Blueberries.
1: it's a delicious fruit. It's a delicious fruit. Unfortunately, we haven't got there. You don't know who Louis Tomlinson is?
2: No, is it a sport?
1: No, it's a human. It's a human being. He used to be part of One Direction and And this is just hilarious. But Imogen, you're going to see Louis Tomlinson on his How Did We Get Here tour. You've won two tickets to go and see that. He's touring this October in Melbourne, Sydney and Brisbane. It's Louis Tomlinson with his How Did We Get Here live shows. Grab your tickets now from untitledgroup.com.au. Imogen, look him up on the iHeart app, get his songs if you want. Learn to love him because you're going to see him.
3: We should have just given her a punnet of blueberries.
1: No, come on, Will. We love Louie, and she's going to have a
3: no. I
1: a
3: love
1: great...
3: him as well, but I mean, Imogen clearly doesn't. She doesn't know who he is. She thought he was a sport.
1: That's very true. Do you know who she does know though, Will? She knows you, DJ Will, and you. Your national tour is kicking off. Not next week, but the week after.
3: It is a nice feeling that Imogen would rather go to me than Louis Tomlinson.
1: A little win.
3: She's the first person ever.
1: It's a little win for you, my friend. If you are not across the national tour that is kicking off in a week and a half's time, stay with us. All the details up next. And we're also going to find out if you're actually cool, Will. That's my next step as your manager. We need
3: it. By definition.
1: It's Will and Woody.

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1: We asked Will and Woody's friends if they listen to the show. 9 out of 10 of them recommend tuning in. Incidentally, we don't talk to Steve anymore.
2: Will and Woody for your drive home.
3: Woodrow.
4: Will, you are a phenomenal DJ. It is just such a shame, such a crying shame that you have never had a manager putting your name out there, right? Getting to know who you actually are and how bloody good you are. I've finally taken the reins and I'm putting on for you a national DJ tour. Not next week, but the week after. You'll be traveling all around the country. People will be able to come and see you. If you've missed any of the journey, though, have a listen to this. There is a huge announcement coming out of this station about a new tour. I can't wait to share the news. This is fresh off the press. No one has reported this yet.
5: Will is doing a national DJ tour.
4: Bloody hell. Yes. It's happening. Will is an incredible DJ. Unfortunately, he's never had a good manager guiding him. He only does gigs in saunas.
6: I DJed a sunset set at Coup d'Etat in Bali. That was a big deal.
4: Who got you that gig?
6: You got me that gig. I have also played prior to an AFL game to a full house over in WA. They did take me off the stage after 20 seconds for playing deep techno.
4: What have you got coming up? Have you got a bar mitzvah? Have you got a birthday? You know, maybe you're just really excited about opening a jar of olives. We will DJ.
6: No.
4: I'm just...
6: No, I won't.
4: The great news for everyone listening is that I am currently looking for venues. Alicia, what do you want Will to DJ at?
7: My mum's 70th.
4: Beautiful.
8: I would love for him to come and DJ our training session for netball.
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10: A gentleman's club, a silent disco.
4: DJ Will, the lamest name I think I've ever heard. Mm-hmm. Everyone knows Will I Am. So how about this?
6: Yep.
4: DJ Will I Ain't.
6: Let's go. Yeah, I like it.
4: Wow, all right.
6: I like it.
4: Okay, no more suggestions. Like, what are you celebrating?
11: I have a little cafe and it'll probably fit about 100 people in there. I reckon we can get this joint really going.
4: He can get any joint going, Gemma.
12: 21st birthday, 200 plus guests.
4: Whoa.
12: My daughter's sweet 16th birthday, primary school's hall. Security gates around you, mate. You'd be such like a star. Keep all the fans out, the crazy ones.
4: Danny, you've got an event for Will to DJ.
13: Footy Netball Club has a major raffle coming up.
4: Outstanding, Danny.
6: I don't know if I've ever DJed a raffle before.
4: Do you feel capable of, like, because you'd have to duck your audio when the numbers get called out at the raffle.
6: I can work the fader. I can work
4: Darth Fader over here. Darth Fader, that's what they call you in the clubs. That's not a bad name, actually. DJ Darth Fader. Will, you have never been hotter as a DJ. Everyone wants you at their events. Will, I have also made contact on your behalf with a DJ that you love, DJ Possum. Yo, Poss, it's Willie here. Couldn't help but notice that you liked my comment on your latest mad mix. That's tight, man. I scratch a bit of vinyl myself, so I was wondering if you want to maybe connect and even do a back-to-back sesh. You could come to mine because I have decks installed in my kitchen, so I'm able to cook food and sweet beats at the same time. So people can go to on SoundCloud now, look up DJ Will. This is you, my friend. This is the kind of music people can expect.
14: DJ Will.
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18: Sexy.
17: I can make a coffee.
18: Sexy.
17: And one time, I did a little bit of gardening.
18: Sexy.
19: I've got a Thermomix. I've got a Thermomix. I've got a Thermomix. I've got a Thermomix.
7: DJ Will. Yeah.
4: Please get along to his SoundCloud. It's brand new. DJ Will. Just search that one on SoundCloud. Leave some comments. You love feedback, Will.
6: On music I actually make, absolutely love
4: it. Well, stop saying that because it takes away from a bit of the cool. These are your mixes. They're absolutely...
6: Anyone thinks that I'm making music where it says I've got a Thermomix?
4: That's exactly. You found a little niche and there could be a little money for us, all right? Thermomix company comes on board. Who knows? Let's sell our souls. Here's the thing, though, Wilbur. I'm quietly putting together the tour with the producers. We don't need any more suggestions. So thank you to, like, literally thousands of people reached out wanting you to DJ at their events, at their celebrations.

0: sign that categorically tells you if you are cool or not.
1: Okay.
0: Are we going to need you to do that? The whole team did it today. I've done it many times.
1: Okay. You're a coy.
0: I'll tell you up next. I'll tell you what, and everyone listening can also do this thing, which is totally wild.
1: Okay, great.
0: I'll tell you what it is up next.
1: Why is this good for me?
0: Because you need to be cool, man. It's Will and Woody.

0: say, where there's a Will, there's a Woody.
1: Hang on, I don't think I got that quite right.
0: Will and Woody driving you home.
2: It's Will and Woody. Hope you're having a wonderful drive home. Woodrow, the DJ tour for DJ Will has been booked out, as I've been informed.
3: Yes.
2: The spots have been filled.
3: Yes.
2: Is that right?
3: Yes.
2: Are we mapping it out yet? Are you at that point?
3: We're mapping.
2: Or are you?
3: Me and the producers, more so the producers, are now locking in the venues and the events that you will be DJing at on your national tour.
2: What are you doing?
3: Marketing, big on marketing, and also working really
2: What's
3: hard.
2: Been the marketing so far?
3: Oh, big surprise for you, actually. Me and Sexy D, digital producer Sexy D, we are putting some money into you, my friend, and trust me, everyone's going to know your name very, very shortly. Everyone's going to know
2: this
3: tour.
2: What's this pop-up gig that you were talking about earlier?
3: Okay, so next week we've got the pop-up gig. You've already spoken to Lisa. So the pop-up gig before the actual launch of the national tour is you DJing in a hotel lobby for a ladies' wellness day. Single ladies.
2: That's the pop-up gig.
3: Yeah, so I just thought kick it off on like a high. We want to kick it off on a high.
2: Why? It's not a pop-up gig. Like, what's the difference between a pop-up gig and a gig? You still haven't told me that.
3: Pop-up gig is, it's not part of the national tour. It's just a way to promote the national tour further. So you pop up. And also, great artists always pop up. I always hear like, oh, this person was in Melbourne and they popped up. I'm like, wow. That's cool. Here's the thing, though. Pop-up's cool.
2: You still haven't explained that for me.
3: Yeah, then that's fair. Like, to be honest with you, I just really want to do the wellness day for Lisa. She lost her job when she called up, and it just doesn't fit in with the actual week we're doing the national tour. So I'm calling it a pop-up. Don't overthink it. But one thing I am worried about is just your cool factor. You're over there in Europe at the moment doing very uncool things. Mm. You're with your family, which is beautiful. I love that you're a family man. But there's a nightclub called the Berghain in Berlin. Yeah. Okay. A lot of people would have heard of it. It's world famous, this nightclub in Berlin. And it's incredibly famous for not letting people in.
2: I've been there. I got in.
3: Did you actually?
2: Yeah.
3: Okay, maybe it was a bit of an off night. Might have been a quiet night, maybe, because you've got in a few times.
2: Yeah.
3: How old were you?
2: What's that?
3: How old were you?
2: 21.
3: You were cool then. It's been 17 long, hard years for you. You went through a bald phase for a couple of years. You've got the hair back, which is the tick.
2: I'm 39.
3: My maths isn't strong, but look, all I'm saying is you're cool. You're cool. It's fallen off a cliff. There's no doubt about it. We need to get you back in 21-year-old cool mode. Tommy, our button pusher, you were recently in Berlin.
4: Yeah, I was just in Berlin.
3: You didn't try to get into the Berghain.
4: I would try to get into the Panorama Bar, which is above Berghain, and my partner said hello to the bouncer, and the bouncer said, "How dare you assume that I speak English?"
3: Wow. They're well known for being brutal with people and kicking them out.
2: Definitely.
3: People queue up for ages.
2: Lots of people. I actually went with a bunch of guys and they all got rejected. They just let me in because they were like, geez, that guy though.
3: You were cool. You 21-year-old you was, let's get him back. So what I've done with the team and what I'm going to need to do with you tonight, obviously, if you can, there's this website which I found called theberghaintrainer.com. And if you're listening to this right now, please go and do it tonight because it's a real experience. So you get to go through this virtual POV experience of walking up to the Berghain and then you have a conversation with the bouncer and it's like it's taking in your image and it's also taking in all of your responses and then you either get into the nightclub or you get kicked out.
2: Oh, wow. Cool.
3: It's berghaintrainer.com. This isn't a paid bit. Go and do it. It's actually really fun. I've tried it 17 times. I keep changing my answers. I did it nude last night. I just got completely nude because I was like, that's a bit progressive. I've been rejected 17 times out of 17 times. The entire radio team today did it, which I think it's a great moment to figure out is our radio team.
2: Yes, I'd love to hear
3: cool.
2: That.
3: So I'd love to just go through the group if you could and just figure out who actually got in to the Berghain on the Berghain Trainer online. Tommy.
4: I got 1 out of 3, so I didn't get let in.
3: Tommy didn't get in. Joe?
5: I got rejected twice.
3: Liv?
6: Same, I got 1 out of 3, didn't get let in.
3: Okay, didn't get let in. Sexy D?
7: I didn't think I got any. It was 0 out of 3.
3: 0 out of 3. So
2: no surprises.
3: Very uncool team. Mark the man, Daniel. Yep. Can someone...
4: I think he got 2 out of 3.
3: Wow.
4: Yeah.
3: So audio producer Mark the Man Daniel got the, but still got rejected?
4: Still got rejected.
3: Still got rejected. Okay, so Will, your homework tonight. it's just a little bit of manager homework for you, things for you to work. I'm working my ass off, man. I need you to do a bit of work, okay?
2: Mm.
3: Go on the Berghain trainer tonight.
2: Yeah.
3: Yes? Don't stop until you get in. All right? Okay. And then we'll touch base tomorrow on the show and we'll see if you're cool. See what we need to work on. All right?
2: Okay, cool. All right, nice. I can do that. I could also duck over to Berlin and, you know, get in there.
3: That would actually be amazing. Can you do that?
2: I'll have a chat with Sam.
3: Could you please? Could you please? That's way better. That's a way better idea.
2: Yeah, that'd be cool. I mean, I don't think I'm going to get in. I'm currently wearing striped linen shorts.
3: You just get 21-year-old you back. How do we get him back? Bring him back.
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1: Sorry, Will, we've been keeping track.
2: I hope you're having a wonderful drive home. It is Will and Woody Woodrow. Do you have this thing where you wake up in the middle of the night and you have, like, your best thought ever?
3: So I always think it's my best thought ever in that moment.
2: Yep.
3: And then I did used to have a notepad and pen by my bed where I would try and scribble in darkness the idea down, because you have that moment where you go, if I forget this idea, like this, I think this is the one where I make it. Like this is going to be the turning point in my whole career because this is such a good thought.
2: Yes.
3: So I would have done that 6 to 7 times, and they were always the most horrific, shocking ideas ever. And now I no longer have a notepad and pen next to my bed because I was like, I just can't face this again, the embarrassment of thinking I've thought of something genius.
2: You've had a great one.
3: And then realizing that it was absolute trash.
2: Happens a lot, but I think I'm onto a good one.
3: Okay, great. This happened last night.
2: Well, look, so I think one part of the job that a lot of people, this is good, this is a bit of a peek behind the curtain, but one of the things that you and I do as part of the job is it's called integrated content. So basically you come up with like a solution for people when they're a client, which is kind of like creative or interesting. Yeah. So you basically, and you and I actually do quite a lot of that. And you guys would notice that through the genius subliminal advertising and integrated content that you're so
3: used to.
2: 4 and 6 p.m. on Will and Woody.
3: Thanks to Yui. Will.
2: I can't turn that off, but I can't. In my dream, what I started doing was brands just came to me and I was just like, and by the way, these are all in hindsight, by the way. So like things that would have been great at the time, but they've missed the opportunity. Really, I think I wish that they should, that they had us at the table to come up with their integrated marketing solution for them, because I just think that this is gold and they really missed the opportunity. So
3: Go on.
2: I've got a couple for you. When I started to realize this, I just opened this before and I was like, I've got a great idea, but I'm not going to read it until I start talking about it. Now I'm reading it. I'm like, this could be horrific. All right. These are, Tommy, can you give me like some hot, like, I don't know, bit of hot music. These are great hot marketing.
3: Music. That's a fair direction.
2: Hot music. Give me some hot music. Here we go. Oh, that's hot. Okay. Do you remember the car, the Mirage?
3: Yes. Yeah, I forget which company brought it out.
2: Who made the Mirage?
3: Holden?
2: Who made the Mirage?
3: Holden Mirage?
2: No, Holden didn't make it.
4: Mitsubishi
2: Mirage. Hyundai.
3: Mitsubishi
2: Mirage. Mitsubishi Mirage.
3: Yeah.
2: Okay. Why did they not have like a pop-up oasis in the city, like a Mirage in the desert?
3: Yeah.
2: And if you're a Mirage driver, you could just drive in there and then have like a little bar for you.
3: Pool. I mean,
2: then you're like, geez, buy the Mirage. Go and chill in the Mirage.
3: It's a hot thought.
2: Save your thoughts till after. Save your thoughts till after.
3: Okay.
2: Because I just feel like you're coming for me there.
3: I'm not coming for you. No, I was getting around it. I was getting around the genius. I was getting around the genius, but then I was going to bring you straight back down with the numbers, though. That just feels expensive to build an oasis in the middle of a city.
2: Mitsubishi, they've got cash. They're doing it with the air cons. Pokemon.
3: Yes. Yes, I know. Pokemon. Yes.
2: When they re-released a new set of Pokemon.
3: Yeah.
2: Right. Yeah. How did they not do an integrated bit with Pokeball? Like Pokeballs.
3: Pokeballs.
2: Pokeballs, the food, and a Pokeball. We should have all been eating Pokeballs out of what looked like a Pokeball.
3: Yeah.
2: That for me. That's just a real shame that somebody missed that.
3: But who approaches
2: it
3: who
2: comes
3: there?
2: In a ball.
3: Does Pokemon approach all Pokeball establishments and say, hey, guys, we're going to send you a whole lot of containers that look like a Pokeball?
2: Yes, exactly.
3: Pokemon ball?
2: Exactly. And, Pokeball. Half a Pokeball should have been. Everyone should have been eating their Pokeballs out of half a Pokemon ball.
3: Beautiful.
2: Everyone.
3: Mutually beneficial for both companies, because you're like, oh, I'd love to eat Poke out of a Pokemon ball.
2: Exactly.
3: But then on the other hand, you're seeing Pokemon balls all the time when you're eating Poke. Yeah, well, it's genius. It's genius. I don't know how we're involved, but I like it.
2: Well, we should just be at the table.
3: Yeah, great.
2: In the ideas.
3: Yeah, great.
2: And I think that's what woke me up in the end is I was sad. I was like, they've just...
3: Well, Pokemon might still bring out some cards. Like Pokemon, they're still kicking. They're doing it.
2: They might, mate. They might. The last one...
3: Yeah.
2: I'm so sure on this one. So, you know...
3: This is the one you're not sure on. This is the one we're not sure on. Okay, please share.
2: Sorry, Pokeball... Eating a Pokeball out of a Pokeball, that's... That is unbelievable. So that is a huge miss.
3: So was building Oasis in a city, miss. Mate. You're on fire.
2: Yeah,
3: you're on
2: that's
3: fire.
2: True. That was also good. Okay. You know the Enid Blyton books, The Magic Faraway Tree?
3: Yes. Yes, yes, yes. There's a, okay, movie.
2: Recently,
3: there's a movie coming
2: a movie.
3: Out.
2: Recently.
3: Soon. Oh, it's out.
2: Yes. Okay. No, it's been out. The movie's been in the cinemas. It's been out. Yeah. Okay. Why the hell did Mainland, the cheese guys?
3: Oh, yeah.
2: You know, they make cheese Mainland.
3: Yeah, yeah.
2: Why did they not make a magic faraway brie?
3: Oh, no.
2: I can't.
3: No.
2: I can't. I'm so sorry.
3: I think we need to get you back from Europe. I don't know what you're doing over there. I don't know what you're doing. Yeah, apology not accepted. Brie. Apology not accepted. Step away from the microphone. Step away from the microphone.
2: Take me out.
3: Punish yourself.
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We've got more Will and Woody on the way. 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
0: Who needs real friends when you have these two? Plus, you never have to buy
2: them. It's Will and Woody driving you home. Woodrow, before we get out of here, it is the post-show meeting on the air. As always, a few show notes for some people in the team.
3: You've got notes. You got a list.
2: No, I currently don't have any notes. Not necessarily.
3: Yeah, I feel like
2: you're not doing a lot for the DJ tour today. Felt like a bit of a step backwards. Just played it. Just got Mark the Man Daniel to get an audio package of a recap.
3: It's just to get people up.
2: No
3: to
2: real
3: speed.
2: Progress.
3: It's just to get people
2: no
3: up.
2: No real
3: to
2: progress.
3: Well, if you saw us, I just get to work early this morning because we had to go through 1,000 entries today to choose the venues. So listen, if you keep attacking me, I'm going to deliberately book you bad gigs. All right,
2: this is what it's coming to.
3: I don't want to get vindictive.
2: I thought you were to support me. I thought you were here to support me.
3: I was. You're my manager, mate.
2: Get used to it. I'm allowed to slap you around. And you just need to pick yourself up and go, I'm on your team.
3: Mate, I've already got Getter on the books. I've got Diplo on the books. I've got Major Lazer on the books. I don't need you, but I want to help you.
2: I think Major Lazer is Diplo, isn't it?
3: Really?
2: Same thing.
3: Is that
4: yeah, that's correct.
3: Yeah, I was just naming both of his stage names because it's important to get that out there. I didn't know that. He is Diplo. Wow. All right, see you tomorrow.
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0: Will and Woody, you're either up early, up late, or maybe still out. 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
1: Ooh, that would be really exciting.
0: Yeah, one of us has been in that situation before.
1: We won't say which one, though. The question is, if that former reality star is coming over to your house,
0: yeah,
1: and I had to bring up Sharon again, but are you going to have a shower?
0: Did you?
1: Do you... What? You might. Why don't you make it specific? We're having fun before. My wife might be up.
0: That's true.
1: Because, you know, we have a young child. If you're up, hun, I'll be home soon. And Will's joking. All right, let's crack into the best bits.
0: Will and Woody.

0: said a lot, I promise.
1: Don't get left out of the conversation. See what everyone's talking about today by hitting the trending tab at powerfmvigabay.com.au.

0: sleep? It's Will and Woody keeping you up.
1: Woods.
2: A video of Robbie Williams has gone viral online, Will. He was doing an interview with a German TV outlet called Magenta. And people noticed that during the interview, I'm not going to say what people thought online because we're a family-friendly show, but it looked like a little bit of white contraband flew out of his nose mid-interview, landed on the microphone, and then without missing a beat, he just like picked it up off the microphone and continued the interview.
1: White contraband?
2: If you know, you know. I don't think we need to go into it. It looked like there's a. I'm looking at the news outlet now. They're calling it maybe. They're saying that maybe
1: caster sugar.
2: It was a recreational drug. That's what they're saying. Wow. People were hypothesizing that's what was going on, and people were worried about him. They were like, "Oh no, Robbie, he's fallen off the wagon. He's been famously sober for a really, really long time." Anyway, he did a response video on socials, and he basically revealed that it was just a mint. It was just a little bit of a mint. Totally fine. So, bit of a storm in a cup there, storm in a teacup, a little bit of mint flew onto the microphone. But what I find really funny, Will, and I saw it a little bit differently, is that when he actually picked the mint off the microphone, he then scratched his head afterwards, which meant that he did 75% of the interview with a mint on his face. It's really, really, really funny. Just right on his forehead there, little bit of mint. And he obviously had no idea that there was mint on his face. Now, I personally think there is nothing funnier than when someone has something on their face and obviously they don't know it's on their face because they can't see it, right? And then they go through, they effectively just go through their life not thinking anything's wrong when something is on their face. And 131065 is the number. I would love to know if you have experienced that. What was on your face? Or, of course, what was on someone else's face?
1: Surely we've all experienced that moment where you're sitting there. The bit for me that kind of frustrates me increasingly as I get older is that people choose their own uncomfortability over actually telling you that you've got something on your face.
2: I know. And I'm one of
1: when you're sitting with friends you're like, look, I've known you for 20 years.
2: Yeah.
1: Like, just you. At any stage here.
2: You're trying to find the time to bring it up, though.
1: Give me a second. Just interrupt me. That is a priority.
2: No, I know.
1: I've got shit on my face.
2: I know.
1: I'm talking like it's normal. Yeah. Everyone's clearly having a laugh at me. And it's very frustrating when after, let's say, 10, sometimes with you, Woody, because you don't do it.
2: I would never bring it up. I just hope I just pray that it falls off. I'm just like, fall off naturally.
1: You'll bump into me somewhere after, or the people that we're talking to will leave the table and you go, by the way, you've had shit on your face for the last
2: 10 years.
1: And then, particularly during that story where you were kind of like being vulnerable and, you know, like, or, you know, trying to be funny. You had something on your face the whole time.
2: It's
1: That is a cardinal friendship sin.
2: Yeah, I know. But it physically hurts me to embarrass someone and feel like I'm the cause of it. A few classics that come to mind for me, though, around something being on your face. And I love this story. I've told it before. Andy Lee actually told me this story. Before the Logies, Hamish and Andy used to always have massages. They'd just treat themselves to a massage before a big night of interviews and whatnot. And Hamish was very late to the Logies one night, and he came up with an excuse. He was like, oh, I got held up because of X, Y, and Z. But what Hamish didn't realise is that because he had literally just got off the massage table, he had the massage table ring around his face. So he did all of his interviews with the ring, which made it really obvious, like, mate, you've clearly just had a massage. 131065 the number. What was on your face? Or what was on their face? And how long did they continue living their life before realizing something was on their face?
0: It's Will and Woody. RFM.
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0: in their face, the better. A shocker for me. We'll get to the calls in a sec. June, I'll get to you in a second. Just want to quickly regale the time that I think this was one of the nails in the coffin of when me and this lady broke up. I was really late for dinner with her and her parents. And that was because I was young and stupid. Things got a little bit slippery at the pub, and I just stayed there far too long, which meant I was just, I'd had too many, and I don't condone that, and it's shocking behaviour. But then because of that, in my mind, I was like, I think I just need to have a little lie down before I go to this dinner because I don't want to embarrass myself. So I had a little sleep in the park across the road from her house. Jesus. Right? So I had a little sleep, woke up, and I was like, sweet, I've bloody nailed it. I'm late, but I'm fresh as a daisy. Walked over there and she was just looking and she was really angry at me. And I was like, I don't know what you're so angry at. I'm really sorry that I was late. You know, I told you that, you know, 14 cabs cancelled on me. Then she was like, no, you were clearly sleeping in the park or doing something in the park because you've got dirt all over your face and there's a leaf on your forehead.
1: Oh.
0: Let's go to June on 13 1065. June, you had something on your face.
2: Yes. So, unfortunately, as a teenager, even now, I'll admit it, I like to, you know, if you find something on your face, you pick it. It's disgusting. Horrible habit.
0: Yeah, sure, sure.
2: But something that I, you know, haven't been able to pick, to drop. So as a teenager, I went, you know, I picked my face. Mm-hmm. That night, I put some iodine on.
0: Whoa.
2: You didn't, you know, just over the, you know, over where you pick.
0: Yep,
2: help the healing process.
0: Yeah.
2: Now, you know, I didn't think much of it. Woke up fairly late the next day. And I thought, oh, I'll go to the shop. Now, I did a full shop.
0: Yeah.
2: saw this very attractive gentleman.
0: Uh-oh.
2: And he looked at me. And he had, you know, he smiled. And I thought, ooh,
0: here we go.
2: I must look good today.
0: Mm-hmm.
2: I made it home, went to the bathroom, looked in the mirror and realised I'd left it all over my face.
0: Oh, wow. Like, how much are we talking there? So, like, full iodine face?
2: We're talking teenage acne, we're talking dots all over my face, brown all over my face.
0: Outstanding. That's outstanding. Sorry to hear it, June. Do you know what? I am liking that people are embracing the pimple patches out in public. Have you got the girls outside, you're across that?
3: It's fully in fashion now. Yeah. I was talking to my neighbour the other day and he had like three little pink love hearts before going on a night out. And I was like, wow, I didn't know we were doing that.
0: I saw a girl with stars all over her face and I was like, they're pimple patches. Unreal stuff.
1: What is a pimple patch?
0: It's like a thing that like it basically heals a pimple super fast. You put it on and you, generally speaking, you sleep in. I've worn a pimple patch, but I'd be mortified going to the shops with my patch on my face.
3: People go to the clubs with patches on their faces, man.
1: And they come as stickers, like little emojis.
0: Looks like a little tiny little circle band-aid on your face, effectively.
1: That is the most Gen Z thing I've ever
0: heard. Yeah, but I love it though. It's actually awesome. Like that the Gen Z, like we don't care, like we're happy to show our flaws.
3: We'll get some for you when you're back in the studio with us, Will. We can wear them through the show.
0: You are breaking out a bit from that European sun.
1: It's just the cheese. What a cheese. to be fair, it's the cheese.
0: Let's go to Sue now on 131065. Sue, you're a hairdresser. We're asking people, what's on your face?
4: Yes, an extremely busy day in the salon. Number of colours going through the day. And later on, after the end of the day, looked in the mirror and I had a very visual dollop of dark colour on my nose.
0: Oh, the whole
4: day. And no one told me.
0: God.
1: Are you staring at a mirror the whole day as a hairdresser?
0: Fair point.
4: Too busy to look at me.
0: Too busy. too busy, Will. She's so focused. So focused on her clientele.
1: Though. You're just like, yes, mate. Like, don't you see yourself all the time?
0: I definitely.
1: That's I never eyeball my hair. I'm not looking at their face. I'm looking at them in the mirror.
0: Like, yeah. Nah, mate, she's focused.
1: I find that very hard to believe, Sue. I think it's a fake story.
0: Will.
1: Just wanted to get on air. Will. Good for you. But
0: let's go to Nadia now. Now, Nadia, you're stitching up your husband, which I absolutely love.
1: Unless you're working in a salon without mirrors, Woods. I just can't believe that.
0: That doesn't exist. There's no way that exists. Yeah, you've made your point. You've called her out. But, you know.
1: We want real stories on this show, guys.
0: Well, Nadia's got a real one. Your husband had something on his face, Nadia.
5: Yes, it's something that I actually put on his face. I drew a picture male private part on
0: Brilliant.
5: His forehead.
0: Brilliant.
5: As a joke.
0: Brilliant.
5: And I forgot to tell him

0: about it. And he went to work with it on his face. Mind you, he catches the train to work.
1: No.
0: So then when he got to work, he called me at morning tea, which was like 9 o'clock in the morning, saying, I cannot believe you did that to me. Everyone was just laughing at me at work. And I was like, oops, sorry, it was a joke. I forgot to tell you to, you know, wipe it off and stuff. But, yeah,
2: Nadia, that's
0: went all the way to work.
1: That's, where does he work, you know, Nadia?
0: So he works in a meat factory. Power FM.

0: working, and they're working. It's Will and Woody keeping you up.
1: Woods, I'm over in Europe for the next couple of weeks, over here visiting my partner's family. However, it's a very boring trip. We're hanging out by the pool with little kids. On the other hand, junior producer Annalise is also over here experiencing what she described as a hot girl summer. We've checked in with her a couple of times since. We found out that she went to a David Guetta gig and had a nap before seeing Calvin Harris up next. Mm-hmm. Only person in Ibiza to ever nap in between gigs. And we've also found out from her that she's suddenly into finance bros.
2: Yeah.
1: But she's back right now to defend the honour of Gen Z with another check-in with junior producer Annalise.
3: Leave Billy alone!
4: It's Will and Woody's.
5: Can you put some echo on this?
4: Battle of the Gens!
1: Okay, well, I think it would be remiss of us not to have a quick check-in with her first. Annalise, how are you going?
6: Good, how are you guys?
1: Are you in Portugal, mate? I thought Ola was Spanish.
6: Nah, Ola is also Portugal, Portuguese.
1: Okay.
6: I've Googled it.
2: There is a bit of crossover there, isn't there, between Portuguese and Spanish?
6: There is. It's different when you say hello, thank you, though. So in Portugal, in Spanish it's gracias, but in Portugal it's obrigada.
2: I feel more cultured just hearing that, Annalise. Look at you really ingratiating yourself into the culture there. A word of warning, jamón. Jamón means ham in both Spanish and Portuguese.
6: Okay, that's good. Yep. No, same. I might use that when I get my croissant this morning.
2: Beautiful.
6: Yeah.
1: All right. Annalise, any other finance bros since we've last spoken to you?
6: No more finance bros. I'm patiently waiting, I will keep you updated.
2: We had a lot of finance bros reaching out to the radio show though last week, Annalise, last time you joined us. So the financial sector of Australia is awaiting your return.
6: Yes, I'm going to come in hot.
1: Crash the stock market, Annalise. All right, here we go, mate. Let's get into it in the same way you'll get into the Dow Jones on your return. It is Battle of the Gens, so you're obviously going to be defending the honour of Gen Z here. This is actually themed a little bit around your time in Europe because you spent a bit of time in London. With the first question here, Annalise, it's actually a music question. So I'm going to play the intro to a song. I'd like you to just let me know, just sing the lyrics when the music stops. Here we go.
6: Okay.
1: Bit of an intro.
6: I know this. There's an intro, but I do know this, I'm pretty sure. I have heard this before.
1: Good.
6: Oh, yeah. I know it because it came up as a song suggestion for my London Instagram dump, but I didn't use it.
2: I think, did you use Benny and the Jets for your Instagram dump, Annalise?
6: I use that for Lisbon, actually.
2: That doesn't make sense at all.
1: Right, we'll move on, Annalise.
6: I think it's London Town. I don't know what that one is.
1: No, London Calling by The Clash. It says it in the first line.
6: Oh,
1: yeah.
6: I like The Clash.
2: Do you?
6: I
1: no, you
6: like
1: don't.
6: The Clash.
2: That's one of their biggest songs. You can't say you like a band when you don't know their biggest song. It's not allowed.
6: I don't like The Clash.
1: You don't like The Clash. You don't like Elton John. You don't. You don't know their songs.
6: Can I?
1: So we'll put that down.
6: Can I tell you something?
1: Obrigado. Obrigado, Annalise. No. Obrigado. We'll move on to the next question.
6: No. When I was in London, I went to the Abbey Road.
2: The Beatles
6: thing.
2: Yeah.
6: And we got the photo. It's actually a really high stress situation because they have like traffic lights
1: Lots of
6: there
1: people,
6: now.
1: Yeah.
6: So that, you have to wait until the traffic light goes. Anyway, so we were in a big rush and feeling really stressed. So we got the photo and we walked away and realized we'd walked the wrong way. So we've got this photo of us
1: opposite way.
2: That's
1: awesome.
2: My
1: God. Annalise, I didn't realize how pathetic you are as a tourist, but then also how touristy you actually are. Like you get to London and you've got on your list like Big Ben, Crown Jewels, Abbey Road. Like you've got the big ticket items, don't you? That's your time in London.
6: We went to the day we did. We went to the Big Ben, then did the London Eye, then went straight to the Abbey Road.
2: I've just been showing your I've been showing your photo walking the wrong way as well, Annalise. That's outstanding. That is really good stuff.
1: Can we please put that on our socials? Please put that on our socials. Yeah. That is just awesome. Yeah. Annalise so walking the wrong way, Abbey Road. That's great. All right, let's go to a song. We've got more with Annalise live from Portugal. She's on her Hot Girl Summer Tour. We're doing Battle of the Gents. And honestly, Annalise, it sounds like the worst trip of Europe anyone has ever done.
6: It sounds terrible, doesn't it?
1: Will and Woody, it's awful. It's awful. Power FM.
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0: Replace your Z's with W's. It's Will and Woody keeping you up.
1: Woodrow, I'm currently in Europe right now on a very boring trip of Europe. Yeah. Everyone keeps asking me to send, you know, stuff from the trip. But at the end of the day, it doesn't hold a candle to junior producer Annalise, who's having a hot girl summer. She's live on a beach in Portugal right now in Lagos, I believe. She is. She's having her hot
0: there
1: girl.
0: I am.
1: And about to get a ham and cheese croissant in a country where that is not a delicacy. that's the trip she's on, and she's going to be defending Gen Z's on a live from Europe. It is Battle of the Gens.
2: Leave Benny alone!
3: It's Will and Woody's.
4: Can you put some echo on this?
3: Battle of the Gens!
5: We were hearing before the song there, the really touristy things you were doing in London, Annalise. What are the touristy things you're doing in Portugal?
6: I'm actually about to go for a run before I go for a surf lesson. So we're in Lagos. We're about to go surfing, but we've been to Lisbon. We had a lot of brunch. Because they're the brunch capital. I feel like I just ate the whole time I was in Lisbon. Oh, and we went to the restaurant that Harry Styles recommends.
5: There you go. That's what everyone has to do in Portugal. Go to the restaurant that a British man called Harry Styles goes to. That's good stuff.
1: Oh my God. Sometimes I can't believe I know you. Like, it feels. It hurts me that I know you.
5: Portugal's all about brunch and going to the restaurant that Harry Styles liked. That's what you're doing in Portugal.
6: And Alex Factory. It's like this cool, like, market out in, just out of the main center of Lisbon. It was stunning. Lots of books.
1: Beautiful. A market. Good. Market. Yeah. A little bit more on track. Harry Styles didn't recommend the market, though, did he?
6: No, but I'm sure he would have recommended the Lisbon magnet I got from one of the stores.
1: Oh, you got a fridge magnet?
5: Yes.
1: It's better and better. All right, we've got a European Battle of the Gens theme that we're running with at the moment, and you can see the photo of Annalise walking the wrong way on Abbey Road on our socials. Here we go, Annalise. Mm-hmm. What do the people in London call the underground train service?
6: The tube.
5: Well done.
1: She's got it.
6: I use that a lot. I actually feel like I became a local after using the tube.
1: Shut up, mate. Moving on.
6: Made it my...
1: You can't call yourself a local if you're buying fridge magnets, doing Big Ben and the London Eye on the same day.
5: But you use the tube to do it all. Did you go to Pret a Manger for a sandwich, Annalise?
1: She would have.
6: I went to Tesco. I love Tesco over there. Tesco was awesome.
1: All right, mate. Moving on.
6: It's a supermarket.
1: Final question.
5: Just for those untraveled, it's a supermarket.
1: Okay, Annalise, final question here. Final question for you for Battle of the Gens, defending Gen Z.
5: C.
1: Annalise, what is this song?
6: Oh, that's the British Monarch song.
5: Give us
1: British
5: more.
1: Monarch song. Very good. Very good.
7: Well done. National anthem.
5: Oh, well done. Well done. Now, just to finish off a real easy one, give us a rendition of the Portugal anthem, please.
6: I actually don't know that one.
1: Annalise, I was actually going to say to you, you're traveling to Albania. Do you know how to say hello in Albanian?
6: No, I usually do all my research for language at the airport. So I've got a big day tomorrow researching how to say everything. But do you want a little tidbit?
5: Please.
6: Dua Lipa is from Albania, so I might Google some of her recommendations while I'm there.
5: Nice idea.
6: It's also my birthday while I'm there, by the way, guys.
5: Wow, what 26. Are you planning?
6: And, oh, can I'm planning a fancy restaurant.
1: No one cares. Bye, Annalise. It's been great. Great to see you.
5: Enjoy your run, Annalise.
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3: Imagine a place where every sip has a story.

0: in that we actually sleep in separate doonas. So we sleep in the same bed, but we sleep in single doonas. And one of the first things that particularly my mates ask me is that the end of, like, intimacy with your partner? Firstly, just from a sleeping standpoint, it's awesome because you sleep very differently and it's just good to cater to your sleep needs. I've got a very heavy doona. Sam has a very light doona. But on the point that Louis's making of how can I want you unless I miss you, it actually has 100%, I think, anyway, led to more intimacy with Sam, or certainly more exciting intimacy with Sam when one of you sort of makes yourself vulnerable enough. It's not circumstantial intimacy, which I think often happens when you're sharing a doona because it's just the nature of being kind of like body to body. But I think there's a lot more intent in someone kind of like crossing the line or being like, oh, I'm actually keen on, you know, hooking up effectively, as opposed to, and then whilst you're also apart from each other, so you really have to put yourself out there to go for it.
1: So do you like open the drawbridge like a castle? Like is that like your drawbridge?
0: It's actually a padlock. It's actually a lock code, which Sam changes every couple of days. So, but yeah, I think it's a fascinating concept. Have you ever considered, or have you found this at all, the idea of a bedroom divorce? Would you ever consider that in your relationship?
1: So wait. Logistically, we can't pull off a bedroom divorce currently at home because there's no space. But it's interesting. Like, the only time that we would sleep separately is because of a child-related issue. So one of us might sleep on the floor of one of the kids' bedrooms to be like, they're up every hour. So that was us sleeping separately. And then I can totally relate to, because you can, as you know, you can get into a rhythm of, oh my God, for the last week, I've been sleeping upstairs in either Remy or Murphy's bedroom. It's kind of nice then when you go back to the bedroom and you this is kind of exciting that back in the same bed and there's almost like a novelty to it again. So I absolutely see the merits in it. And I also think like sleep is so important. And if you're going to get a better night's sleep in a separate bed, then bloody go for it.
0: I think it's also that kind of touching on this idea of like having enforced time apart from your partner and how good that can be for you. I think we live in this world where, particularly in Western society, you're living in this nuclear family where you've got to always be happy and you're living on top of each other all the time and you've got to find the interest. And we keep talking about like reinventing the spark and all this sort of stuff, which is really hard when you're like washing dishes next to them all the time and eating with them all the time. And it's just like, you don't actually have a moment to miss them. Mm. And it's funny, I'm staying here at the moment with my mother-in-law, who's a very progressive woman, a conversation for another day, but her partner recently moved to South America. And she sees him now every 3 months. They're still completely committed to each other, still completely in this relationship. Yeah, but she said they've never been happier than now, where they're like, oh, cool, now I want to go and see you. Mm. And they decide when they want to go and see each other, which might be a bit extreme for people. But anyway, I thought it was a really cool idea.
1: Is this the moment where you're going to bring up with Sim that you want to see her in 3 months? You go back to Australia, she stays there.
0: Oh, this is actually the moment I was going to bring it up with you, mate.
1: Is that right? You want to do more shows over there? I do miss you. I do miss you. I've never wanted you more.
0: Miss me, baby.
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0: sleep, it's Will and Woody keeping you up.
1: Will, you are a phenomenal DJ. It is just such a shame, such a crying shame that you have never had a manager putting your name out there, right? Getting to know who you actually are and how bloody good you are. I've finally taken the reins and I'm putting on for you a national DJ tour. Not next week, but the week after. You'll be traveling all around the country. People will be able to come and see you. If you've missed any of the journey, though, have a listen to this. There is a huge announcement coming out of this station about a new tour. I can't wait to share the news. This is fresh off the press. No one has reported this yet.
2: Will is doing a national DJ tour.
1: Bloody hell.

0: Really excited about opening a jar of olives. We will DJ.
1: No.
0: I'm just...
1: No, I won't.
0: The great news for everyone listening is that I am currently looking for venues. Alicia, what do you want Will to DJ at?
2: My mum's 70th.
0: Beautiful.
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5: A gentleman's club, a silent disco.
0: DJ Will, the lamest name I think I've ever heard. Mm-hmm. Everyone knows Will I Am. So how about this?
1: Yep.
0: DJ Will I Ain't.
1: Let's go. Yeah, I like it.
0: Wow. All right.
1: I like it.
0: Okay. No more suggestions. Like, what are you celebrating?
6: I have a little cafe and we'll probably fit about 100 people in there. I reckon we can get this joint really going.
0: He can get any joint going, Gemma.
7: 21st birthday, 200 plus guests.
0: Whoa.
8: My daughter's sweet 16th birthday, primary school's hall. Security gates around you, mate. You'll be such like a star. Keep all the fans out, the crazy ones.
0: Danny, you've got an event for Will to DJ.
9: Footy Netball Club has a major raffle coming up.
0: Outstanding, Danny.
1: I don't know if I've ever DJed a raffle before.
0: Do you feel capable of, like, because you'd have to duck your audio when the numbers get called out at the raffle.
1: I can work the fader.
0: Darth Fader over here. Darth Fader, that's what they call you in the clubs. That's not a bad name, actually. DJ Darth Fader. Will, you have never been hotter as a DJ. Everyone wants you at their events. Will, I have also made contact on your behalf with a DJ that you love, DJ Possum. Yo, Poss, it's Willie here. Couldn't help but notice that you liked my comment on your latest mad mix. That's tight, man. I scratch a bit of vinyl myself, so I was wondering if you want to maybe connect and even do a back-to-back sesh. You could come to mine because I have decks installed in my kitchen, so I'm able to cook food and sweet beats at the same time. So people can go to on SoundCloud now, look up DJ Will. This is you, my friend. This is the kind of music people can expect.
10: DJ Will. DJ Will.
11: Ladies.
12: I can do yoga.
13: Sexy.
12: I can make a coffee.
13: Sexy.
12: And one time, I did a little bit of gardening.
13: Sexy.
14: I've got a Thermomix. I've got a Thermomix. I've got a Thermomix. I've got a Thermomix.
15: DJ Will. Yeah.
0: Please get along to his SoundCloud. It's brand new. DJ Will. Just search that one on SoundCloud. Leave some comments. You love feedback, Will.
1: On music I actually make, absolutely love
0: it. Stop saying that because it takes away from a bit of the cool. These are your mixes. They're absolutely...
1: Anyone thinks that I'm making music where it says I've got a Thermomix?
0: That's exactly. You found a little niche and there could be a little money for us, right? Thermomix company comes on board. Who knows? Let's sell our souls. Here's the thing, though, Wilbur. I'm quietly putting together the tour with the producers. We don't need any more suggestions. So thank you to, like, literally thousands of people reached out wanting you to DJ at their events, at their celebrations. What I'm worried about, though, is the cool factor right now. We're going to go to a song. I found something online that categorically tells you if you are cool or not.
1: Okay.
0: Are we going to need you to do that? The whole team did it today. I've done it many times. I'll tell you up next. I'll tell you what, and everyone listening can also do this thing, which is totally wild.
1: Okay, great.
0: I'll tell you what it is up next.
1: Why is this good for me?
0: Because you need to be cool, man. It's Will and Woody.
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0: up early. It's Will and Woody keeping you up.
1: Woodrow, the DJ tour for DJ Will has been booked out, as I've been informed.
2: Yes.
1: The spots have been filled.
2: Yes.
1: Is that right?
2: Yes.
1: Are we mapping it out yet? Are you at that point?
2: We're mapping. Me and the producers, more so the producers, are now locking in the venues and the events that you will be DJing at on your national tour.
1: What are you doing?
2: Marketing, big on marketing, and also working really hard.
1: What's been the marketing so far?
2: Oh, big surprise for you, actually. Me and Sexy D, digital producer Sexy D, we are putting some money into you, my friend, and trust me, everyone's going to know your name very, very shortly. Everyone's going to know this tour.
1: What's this pop-up gig that you were talking about earlier?
2: Okay, so next week we've got the pop-up gig. You've already spoken to Lisa. So the pop-up gig before the actual launch of the national tour is you DJing in a hotel lobby for a ladies' wellness day. Single ladies.
1: That's the pop-up gig.
2: Yeah, so I just thought kick it off on like a high. We want to kick it off on a high.
1: Why? It's not a pop-up gig. Like, what's the difference between a pop-up gig and a gig? You still haven't told me that.
2: Pop-up gig is, it's not part of the national tour. It's just a way to promote the national tour further. So you pop up. And also, great artists always pop up. I always hear like, oh, this person was in Melbourne and they popped up. I'm like, wow. That's cool. Here's the thing, though. Pop-up's cool.
1: You still haven't explained that for me.
2: Yeah, then that's fair. Like, to be honest with you, I just really want to do the wellness day for Lisa. She lost her job when she called up, and it just doesn't fit in with the actual week we're doing the national tour. So I'm calling it a pop-up. Don't overthink it. But one thing I am worried about is just your cool factor. You're over there in Europe at the moment doing very uncool things. Mm. You're with your family, which is beautiful. I love that you're a family man. But there's a nightclub called the Berghain in Berlin. Yeah. Okay. A lot of people would have heard of it. It's world famous, this nightclub in Berlin. And it's incredibly famous for not letting people in.
1: I've been there. I got in.
2: Did you actually?
1: Yeah.
2: Okay, maybe it was a bit of an off night. Might have been a quiet night, maybe, because you've got in a few times.
1: Yeah.
2: How old were you?
1: What's that?
2: How old were you?
1: 21.
2: You were cool then. It's been 17 long, hard years for you. You went through a bald phase for a couple of years. You've got the hair back, which is the tick.
1: I'm not 39.
2: My maths isn't strong. But look, all I'm saying is you're cool. You're cool. It's fallen off a cliff. There's no doubt about it. We need to get you back in 21-year-old cool mode. Tommy, our button pusher, you were recently in Berlin.
3: Yeah, I was just in Berlin.
2: You didn't try to get into the Berghain.
3: I would try to get into the Panorama Bar, which is above Berghain. And my partner said hello to the bouncer, and the bouncer said, "How dare you assume that I speak English?"
2: Wow. They're well known for being brutal with people and kicking them out.
1: Definitely.
2: People queue up for
1: lots
2: ages.
1: Of people,
2: okay.
1: Lots of people. I actually went with a bunch of guys and they all got rejected. They just let me in because they were like, geez, that guy though.
2: You were cool. You were 21-year-old you was, let's get him back. So what I've done with the team and what I'm going to need to do with you tonight, obviously, if you can, there's this website which I found called theberghaintrainer.com. And if you're listening to this right now, please go and do it tonight because it's a real experience. So you get to go through this virtual POV experience of walking up to the Berghain, and then you have a conversation with the bouncer, and it's like it's taking in your image and it's also taking in all of your responses, and then you either get into the nightclub or you get kicked out.
1: Oh, wow. Cool.
2: It's berghaintrainer.com. This isn't a paid bit. Go and do it. It's actually really fun. I've tried it 17 times. I keep changing my answers. I did it nude last night. I just got completely nude because I was like, that's a bit progressive. I've been rejected 17 times out of 17 times. The entire radio team today did it, which I think it's a great moment to figure out, is our radio team.
1: Yes, I'd love to hear
2: cool.
1: That.
2: So I'd love to just go through the group if you could and just figure out who actually got in to the Berghain on the Berghain Trainer online. Tommy.
3: I got 1 out of 3, so I didn't get let in.
2: Tommy didn't get in. Joe?
4: I got rejected twice.
2: Liv?
5: Same. I got 1 out of 3. Didn't get let in.
2: Okay, didn't get let in. Sexy D?
6: I didn't think I got any. It was 0 out of 3.
2: 0 out of 3. So
1: no surprises.
2: Very uncool team. Mark the man, Daniel. Yep. I think he
3: got 2 out of 3.
2: Wow.
3: Yeah.
2: So audio producer Mark the man, Daniel, got the, but still got rejected?
3: Still got rejected.
2: Okay, so Will. your homework tonight. It's just a little bit of manager homework for you, things for you to work. I'm working my ass off, man. I need you to do a bit of work, okay?
1: Mm.
2: Go on the Berghain trainer tonight.
1: Yeah.
2: Yes? Don't stop until you get in. All right? Okay. And then we'll touch base tomorrow on the show and we'll see if you're cool. See what we need to work on. All right?
1: Okay, cool. All right, nice. I can do that. I could also duck over to Berlin and, you know, get in there.
2: That would actually be amazing. Can you do that?
1: I'll have a chat with Sam.
2: Could you please? That's way better. That's a way better idea.
1: Yeah, that'd be cool. I don't think I'm going to get in. I'm currently wearing striped linen shorts.
2: You just get 21-year-old you back. How do we get him back? Bring him back.
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0: Replacing snores with laughs. It's Will and Woody keeping you up.
1: Woodrow, do you have this thing where you wake up in the middle of the night and you have like your best thought ever?
2: So I always think it's my best thought ever in that moment.
1: Yep.
2: And then I did used to have a notepad and pen by my bed where I would try and scribble in darkness the idea down, because you have that moment where you go, if I forget this idea, like this, I think this is the one where I make it. Like this is going to be the turning point in my whole career because this is such a good thought.
1: Yes.
2: So I would have done that 6 to 7 times, and they were always the most horrific, shocking ideas ever. And now I no longer have a notepad and pen next to my bed because I was like, I just can't face this again, the embarrassment of thinking I've thought of something genius.
1: You've had a great one.
2: And then realizing that it was absolute trash.
1: Happens a lot, but I think I'm onto a good one.
2: Okay, great. This happened last night.
1: Well, look, so I think one part of the job that a lot of people, this is good, this is a bit of a peek behind the curtain, but one of the things that you and I do as part of the job is it's called integrated content. So basically you come up with like a solution for people when they're a client, which is kind of like creative or interesting. Yeah. So you basically, and you and I actually do quite a lot of that. And you guys would notice that through the genius subliminal advertising and integrated content that you're so
2: hell
1: used
2: yeah.
1: to.
2: Hell yeah.
1: 4 and 6 p.m. on Will and Woody.
2: Thanks to Yui. Go on, Will.
1: I can't turn that off, but I can't. In my dream, what I started doing was brands just came to me and I was just like, and by the way, these are all in hindsight, by the way. So like things that would have been great at the time, but they've missed the opportunity. Really, I think I wish that they had us at the table to come up with their integrated marketing solution for them, because I just think that this is gold and they really missed the opportunity. So
2: yeah, go on.
1: I've got a couple for you.
2: Mm-hmm.
1: When I started to realize this, I just opened this before and I was like, I've got a great idea, but I'm not going to read it until I start talking about it. Now I'm reading it. I'm like, this is going to be horrific. All right. These are, Tommy, can you give me like some hot, like, I don't know, bit of hot music. These are great marketing.
2: That's a fair direction.
1: Hot music. Give me some hot music. Here we go. Oh, that's hot. Okay. Do you remember the car, the Mirage?
2: Yes. Yeah, I forget which company brought it out.
1: Who made the Mirage?
2: Holden?
1: Who made the Mirage?
2: Holden Mirage?
1: No, Holden didn't make
3: it. Mitsubishi Mirage.
1: Oh, Hyundai. Mitsubishi Mirage.
2: Yeah.
1: Okay. Why did they not have like a pop-up oasis in the city, like a Mirage in the desert?
2: Yeah.
1: And if you're a Mirage driver, you could just drive in there and then have like a little bar for you.
2: Then
1: you're like, geez, buy the Mirage. Go and chill in the Mirage.
2: It's a hot thought.
1: What? Save your thoughts till after. Save your thoughts till after.
2: Okay.
1: Because I just thought you're coming for me there.
2: I'm not coming for you. I was getting around the genius, but then I was going to bring you straight back down with the numbers, though. That just feels expensive to build an oasis in the middle of a city.
1: Mitsubishi, they've got cash. They're doing it with the air cons. Pokemon.
2: Yes. Yes, I know.
1: Pokemon.
2: Yes.
1: When they re-released a new set of Pokemon.
2: Yeah.
1: Right. Yeah. How did they not do an integrated bit with Pokeball? Like Pokeballs.
2: Pokeballs.
1: Pokeballs, the food, and a Pokeball. We should have all been eating Pokeballs out of what looked like a Pokeball.
2: Yeah.
1: That for me. That's just a real shame that somebody missed that.
2: But who approaches
1: it
2: who
1: comes
2: there?
1: In a ball.
2: Does Pokemon approach all Pokeball establishments and say, hey guys, we're going to send you a whole lot of containers that look like a Pokeball?
1: Yes, exactly.
2: Pokemon ball?
1: Exactly. Pokeball. Half a Pokeball should have been, everyone should have been eating their Pokeballs out of half a Pokemon ball.
2: Beautiful.
1: Everyone.
2: Mutually beneficial for both companies, because you're like, oh, I'd love to eat Poke out of a Pokemon ball.
1: Exactly.
2: But then on the other hand, you're seeing Pokemon balls all the time when you're eating Poke. Yeah, well, it's genius. It's genius. I don't know how we're involved, but I like it.
1: Well, we should just be at the table.
2: Yeah, great.
1: In the ideas.
2: Yeah, great.
1: And I think that's what woke me up in the end is I was sad. I was like, I'm sad that they've just...
2: Well, Pokemon might still bring out some cards. Like Pokemon, they're still kicking. They're doing it.
1: They might, mate. They might. The last one...
2: Yeah.
1: I'm so sure on this one. So, you know...
2: This is the one you're not sure on. This is the one we're not sure on. Okay, please share.
1: Sorry, Pokeball... Eating a Pokeball out of a Pokeball, that's... That is unbelievable. So that is a huge miss.
2: So was building Oasis in a city, miss. Mate. You're on fire.
1: Yeah,
2: you're on
1: that's
2: fire.
1: True. That was also good. Okay. You know the Enid Blyton books, The Magic Faraway Tree?
2: Yes. Yes, yes, yes. There's a, okay, movie.
1: Recently,
2: there's a movie coming
1: a movie.
2: Out.
1: Recently.
2: Soon. Oh, it's out.
1: Yes. Okay. No, it's been out. The movie's been in the cinemas. It's been out. Yeah. Okay. Why the hell did Mainland, the cheese guys,
2: oh, yeah.
1: You know, they make cheese Mainland.
2: Yeah, yeah.
1: Why did they not make a magic faraway brie?
2: Oh, no.
1: I can't.
2: No.
1: I can't. I'm so sorry.
2: I think we need to get you back from Europe. I don't know what you're doing over there. I don't know what you're doing. Yeah, apology not accepted. Apology not accepted. Step away from the microphone. Step away from the microphone.
1: Take me out.
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14: Hi, I'm Phoebe Humphrey. Australia could be staring at the potential of fuel rationing by September, with an energy analyst warning the situation is worse than it was in March. Saul Kovanich from MST Financial says the risk is greater now than the first time the Strait of Hormuz was closed. Labor's relationship with gambling giants is under the spotlight, with figures showing the party received more than $4 million in donations linked to the sector in the past 5 years. This includes $1.5 million in the lead-up to last year's federal election. Victorian parents are scrambling to come up with contingencies for their kids ahead of tomorrow's full-day teachers' strike. They'll walk off the job after union members rejected the state government's latest pay offer. And Rebel Wilson will learn her fate today following her defamation trial. The Aussie actress is being sued by her former The Deb co-star, who claims she was defamed in a number of Instagram posts. A decision will be handed down this afternoon, more than 2 months after the hearing wrapped up.
0: Visit the team you can trust at Wild Coast Realty on the flat in Naruma. 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
14: In sport, Ben King could leave the glitter strip for the Hawks in the AFL free agency. The 26-year-old had been expected to sign a new deal with the Suns, but he's now tipped to join Hawthorn on a six-year deal. And to NRL, mixed fortunes for the West Tigers, with the judiciary slapping Latu Fainu with a three-match ban for dangerous contact. However, Adam Dewey is free to play against the Raiders, despite his high tackle on the Dogs, Harry Hayes. That's the latest news and sport.
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2: taking a look at the Eden Coast. Winds are variable around 10 knots and seas below a metre. And we've got a northeasterly swell, 1 to 1.5 metres. Your next low tide's at 8 o'clock this morning. High tide at 10 to 3 this afternoon.
0: Bateman's Bay Cool It, Yorubadulla's only authorised Dakin dealer. Is it fine in 22 at your place? 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
2: A partly cloudy day for the South Coast, reaching a top of 19 for the Bega Valley and 21 in the Yorubadulla. Tomorrow, partly cloudy conditions again. Could see some late showers, mainly around the northern areas, and heading for a top of 17. Right now, though, on the South Coast, we are sitting on just 2 degrees in Bega, currently 6 in Merimbula. It's 2 in Bateman's Bay. 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
0: Fridays are huge at Bateman's Bay Soldiers Club with a badge draw and live tunes free. They're up, full of energy and ready to seize the day. Yeah! All right, let's agree they're up and half full of energy. Look, just be happy they're up, okay? It's Power FM's Aaron and Brad.
2: It's 6:03. Hello, welcome to a new day, the creamy caramel centre of the week. Already Wednesday, flying by.
3: Wednesday already. An exciting day we have for you today, though. I'm excited. Mm-hmm. This is a big one.
2: Because we've got a special guest.
3: Yes, we do.
2: Owen Wilson, the Power FM winner.
3: Yeah.
2: Look, he's always a special guest.
15: Wow.
2: He'll be loaded with prizes. You know all that. Winter Wheel coming up later in the show. Check out all the prizes via our website. Now, we're talking about another special guest we've got with us today, the one and only Bujara.
3: Yes, he's joining us after 8 this morning, and it's so exciting.
2: Yeah, he's got a new album, Gentleman, and he's just announced he's going on tour as well. So there's plenty more we're going to learn about Bujara when we catch up with him after 8. Looking forward to that. But coming up as well, Wednesday Whinge.
3: Yeah, it is our time to complain. I've got mine locked and loaded. What about you?
2: Yeah, me too.
3: You told me Monday morning you had yours ready to go.
2: Yeah.
3: I've been chewing on this one all week.
2: On it for a while. But one thing you can't whinge about is pizza.
3: No, you can't.
2: No.
3: I love pizza.
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0: Today's facts are about pizza.
3: Yum.
0: I don't know why, I just saw something about Domino's and I went, let's find out more about pizza, the favourite food of Teenage Mutant Ninja Turtles everywhere. Your iconic margarita pizza.
3: Yes.
0: Your base level ground floor pizza.
3: Your only pizza that the children will eat pizza.
0: Yeah, for the most part, it's that or chicken nuggets and chips.
3: Yeah.
0: Created way back in the 19th century by Don Rafael Esposito in Naples. Yeah, in Naples.
3: Is this a play on the Ninja Turtles? Are you going to come around and say, I'm just kidding?
0: No, true. That was his middle name, Raphael.
3: Oh, wow.
0: And it was inspired by royalty.
3: Oh.
0: Named after the Italian queen, Margherita.
3: Oh.
0: And what's on the pizza is inspired by the Italian flag. So you got the red tomatoes and the green basil. Apparently that's Don put that on there because he was inspired by the flag. So I don't know. Australian pizza should have tomatoes, I don't know, some scallops for the white part. And then
3: what are you going to put for blue?
0: Blue cheese?
3: It's still white, isn't it?
0: Yeah, I guess. I don't know. We're still working on that one. The Canadian pizza, I think we've talked about this before in Get Fact. It is not from, sorry, did I say Canadian? The Hawaiian pizza.
3: I was going to say Canadian pizza.
0: Yeah, the Hawaiian pizza is from Canada. That's why I got confused.
3: Oh.
0: Yeah, it was created back in 1962 by a Greek immigrant called Sam Panopoulos. So it's more of a multicultural pizza than the Hawaiian pizza.
3: That's why it's caused such a debate.
0: Mm.
3: That's why.
0: I'm going overseas next month and we will be going into Italy. So unfortunately, I won't get a chance to check out the oldest pizzeria, which is the Antissa Pizzeria Portalba, which is in Naples. And it opened its doors back in 1830. Serving up slices since 1830.
3: I don't know, man. I'd probably make that a whole day on my trip.
0: Yeah, well, yeah. They'd have to wheel me out of there if I stopped by. Apparently, too, if you go into a pizza shop in Italy and you ask for a pepperoni pizza,
3: mm-hmm.
0: you won't get, like, slices of pepperoni on it. You'll get capsicum on it.
3: Oh.
0: Yeah, like bell peppers, as the US calls them.
3: Yeah.
0: So you've got to go in there and ask for a pizza with salami picante.
3: Oh, wow,
0: and
3: okay.
0: And then they'll go, okay, we'll put the salami on it. So
3: At least it's not anchovies.
0: I love anchovies.
3: I know you do.
0: Yeah. I don't know what Italian is for please no hair on my pizza. most expensive pizza ever, the Louis XIII pizza in Salerno. It costs $12,000 US.
3: Oh, my gosh.
0: Didn't even
3: Why?
0: Come with a 1.25-litre Pepsi and a garlic bread. That's outrageous. But, yeah, you can get it prepared in your home by a chef. It's topped with three types of rare caviar, Norwegian lobster,
3: Ew.
0: And pink Australian sea salt. It's a bit of a seafood pizza.
3: Look at us getting on there, just saying, but also ill.
0: Yeah, I'm like, man, I could probably order, I don't know, 10,000.
3: So many meat lovers pizzas.
0: Yeah, how many meat lovers could I get for that? The first, this is a story that most people would know. In 2010, there was a programmer, Laszlo Hanyes, and he bought two Papa John's pizzas in the US for 10,000 Bitcoin. Because back in 2010, Bitcoin wasn't worth that much.
3: Much
0: I mean,
3: at all.
0: Depending on which week of the year it is, it's not worth much either. Like, it's one week, it's like, oh my God, it's skyrocketed. Oh, now it's not worth anything. Excuse me. And back in 2001, the Russian Space Agency was paid $1 million to deliver a 6-inch salami pizza, or salame picante, as the Italians call it, to the International Space Station, which made Yuri Usachov the first person to receive a pizza in outer space.
3: Wow, they actually did it.
0: Yeah, they delivered a pizza to someone on the ISS.
3: Oh, wow.
0: Yeah.
3: That would have been cold as.
0: And it took him more than 30 minutes to get it there.
3: I was
0: so he got
3: say,
0: it, Yuri got it for free.
3: I was going to say.
0: That was good. He had a voucher. He was fine. There you go. A few facts for you about pizza to start your day on Power FM. Details on how you can win free fuel, though, with Beat the Bowser next.

0: South Coast Best Music, Power FM, 6:15. Taryn and Brad on this partly cloudy Wednesday. We're reaching a top of 19 for the Bega Valley, around 21 in the Yarrabadalla. Friday morning, have your phone ready, because we could be calling you to provide free fuel for the tank with Beat the Bowser.
1: Yeah, but we can't call you unless we have your number. So if you want to play the game, make sure you register on our website, powerfmbigabay.com.au.
0: Yeah, we tried it without people registering, just calling up random people and just going, ready to play Beat the Bowser? And they're like, who are you? How'd you get this number?
1: Yeah, they seemed unhappy about it.
0: It was weird. They're like, who are you weirdos? So it's better if you jump on the website to register. If we call you, you face off against the dodgy power petrol pump, which is going to start counting up amounts of fuel.
1: Yeah.
0: And then you yell at stop when you get to an amount you're happy with. Might be a tank's worth. Maybe you'll push for two tanks worth. Maybe three. No one's ever done that. Depends on the size of your tank. Well, I think we had the lady who played last Friday, her tank only
1: she got one. Two. She got almost two tanks out of hers.
0: Yeah, because it only costs her like $50 to fuel up. But if you drive one of those gigantic Rams or something, you know.
1: I would not even like to look at like the receipt of that.
0: Yeah, you would have to wait a little while.
1: So. But if you wait too long for the counter to go up, you risk losing it all because it will eventually blow.
0: Yeah. Hasn't blown up yet.
1: Hasn't? No.
0: No one's been greedy, but how
1: far can you... It's almost like they see the sparks and they're like, that's me done.
0: They hear it, I can hear it. How far are you willing to push the dodgy power petrol bump? That's up to you. Register at the website for Beat the Bowser. 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And, of course, the future is driverless cars, driverless electric cars. What about driverless electric delivery cars?
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0: Yeah, or apparently they are coming to Australia sooner than you think. 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

0: 23 past 6 on Power FM. It's Aaron and Brad. If all that pizza talk in Get Fact earlier has made you think about pizza for dinner, maybe get it delivered, well, you'll probably get some teenager maybe rock up to deliver your pizza wherever you're getting it delivered on the South Coast. But in the future, it could be a robot.
1: Ooh.
0: Robot deliveries will soon.
1: Wait, are you talking like the humanoid ones?
0: No.
1: Oh.
0: No, they're on wheels.
2: From San Francisco to the streets of the Gold Coast, this is the future of food delivery, with American company Serve Robotics soon to roll out self-driving devices down under.
0: So they're pretty much driverless little mini eskies on wheels.
1: Yep, I've seen the ones.
0: And they've got like a little face on the front. They've got like two little sort
1: they
0: of
1: they all
0: eyes
1: have their own little name.
0: To anthropomorphize them. And yeah, they've had these set up in the US for a while. They've been pretty successful.
2: The company was founded in 2019 and now has more than 2,000 robots operating in the US.
3: There have been literally millions of meals delivered for Uber Eats and DoorDash by these robots.
0: If 2019 they started, they would have made a killing during
1: COVID.
0: Share prices soared through the roof. Of course, it put a lot of delivery drivers out of work. There have been protests by them. They've been holding up their signs saying, you know, robots shouldn't take our jobs. But they keep spinning the signs. That's the problem.
1: So at this point, I feel like they'd be able to lift up the little robot and just protest with him.
0: Well, it's funny because there's a show on Apple called Platonic, and it's got Seth Rogen and Rose.
1: Yes, yeah.
0: I can't remember her name now. The Aussie actress. Rose Byrne, that's it. And in the show, for some reason, it's set in the US, Seth Rogen has a problem with these driverless delivery robots, and he keeps kicking them over. Every time he sees one, he starts abusing
1: it. It's so funny.
0: Not sure why. I guess it was drawing on real life.
1: I don't know why. That's my concern bringing them to Australia is that I don't trust us.
0: What do you mean?
1: Like, I feel like they're just going to come out and they're going to have star tattoos on the side of them. They're going to get.
0: You think people might graffiti the driverless delivery robots?
1: I think so. I think they're going to get treated unkindly.
0: I feel like we might treat them the same way we treat shopping trolleys. They'll just end up in like local creeks. Just out on nature
1: strips.
0: I've got
1: three of them lying on their side on my street. I look at them every day. I'm like, what doing?
0: The only problem for these delivery robots is they don't cope well with poor road conditions.
4: Yeah. Challenge, of course, is speed bumps, unstable footpaths, and of course, weather as well.
0: Yeah, these things would struggle on Parker Street in Bega, because there's one section of it. It's pretty much if you've got a BMX, man, it's like a sweet spot on the footpath, because there's a route that's pushed the footpath up and it's a ramp now.
1: Oh, really?
0: Yeah. So, but for a delivery robot, it would absolutely struggle, I think, if it came across.
1: Why is my salad all shaken? The bot's just like, I got mad air, man.
0: I did the sick jump on Parker Street. You should have seen me. So why have they chosen the Gold Coast as the sort of trial stage of delivery robots?
3: It's well suited. It's flat and there's a high density of apartments and restaurants.
0: Also a high density of drunk people.
1: Yeah,
0: let's get a delivery.
1: No, but that's my concern is like imagine a Friday night in, what's it called?
0: Surfers Paradise.
1: Mm. And this little robot's coming, like trying to get through the crowd to take it to the Hilton.
0: Yep.
1: Like, that robot's not making it to the Hilton. I'm sorry. Especially if it's schoolies. Game over.
0: Maybe the next model will have built-in tasers. Zap people as it goes through. I don't know. We got your news headlines on the way of Power.
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0: Morning, it's Darren Katrupi in the Far South Coast newsroom with your local news first. A Surfside man will face Bega District Court next month to find out when he'll stand trial accused of the violent rape and robbery of a young woman at Durris. Bodie Vella appeared in Batemans Bay Local Court yesterday via video link, where he formally pleaded not guilty to several charges, including aggravated sexual assault while depriving liberty and armed robbery with an
1: offensive. For the biggest and best appliances on the South Coast, shop at Harvey Norman, Batemans Bay and Jura Beach. 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
2: Hi, I'm Phoebe Humphrey. One of the nation's biggest unions says it's time the Union Jack was stripped from the flag. The AMWU has branded it a symbol of oppression that should disappear from public life. That's a constant reminder of the old ruling class and colonial empire. Police will return to the scene of a suspicious house fire in Brisbane that's killed two people. Four people managed to escape the burning home in Kingston yesterday, but their mum and family friend sadly died at the scene. Donald Trump has repeated his claim that Iran's desperate for a deal after the US imposed a 10th consecutive night of attacks on its infrastructure. The president's also warning against Iran's plans to build nuclear weapons.
3: Any site where they're even thinking about nuclear will be hitting it very, very powerfully.
2: And industry experts say freezing the beer tax is doing next to nothing to keep prices steady. The excise to tap beer has been paused to help with cost of living relief, but the tax on canned and bottled drinks will rise again next month.
1: Visit the team you can trust at Whale Coast Realty on the flat in Narooma. 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
2: In sport, Laurie Daly is nearing a decision on his future as New South Wales coach. The 56-year-old has been holding off on an announcement a fortnight after guiding the Blues to an Origin Series win.
4: I just want to let it all settle in and settle down and let the players sort of enjoy what they've been able to achieve. But a decision will come, you know, in the coming weeks.
2: They're on Nine. Switching codes, and new players reportedly enter the race for Essendon's coaching role, with Fox Sports reporting Crows director of coaching Murray Davis is in the mix. And that's the latest news and sport.
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7: 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If you're in Murrumbula, unleaded sitting at $1.76.9 and diesel $2.25.9.
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8: No issues to report, but if you do see something, you can call us on 1300 92 1250. Be aware there's still roadworks happening along Tartha Road at the Boundary Road area. Also, Princes Highway at Brogo, at the Brogo Pass, and also near the Warrigal Range Road turnoff. Further north along the Princes Highway, we've got roadworks ongoing in Batemans Bay between the Guy Street and Old Princes Highway turnoffs, and also between the Shelley Road and Malabar Drive turnoffs in Maruya. Check all the latest on the roads of the South Coast via livetraffic.com.
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7: A partly cloudy day for you Wednesday, a top of 19 degrees in the Bega Valley, a little bit warmer in the Yorubadulla with a top of 21. Tomorrow looking partly cloudy with a chance of late showers and a top of 17. Right now though, it's cold in Batemans Bay, 0 degrees. Right now in Bega, it's 3 degrees, Murrumbula 5 degrees and Narooma sitting on 13 degrees. 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
2: 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Ugh, that sounds weird. But then again, so do they. 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
3: It's 25-7. Wednesday whinge on the way this morning. You can leave a comment via Power FM Big Bay on Facebook if you want to get your whinge through early. Doing that after 7:30. Also, after 8, we'll be joined by Bujara. Looking forward to catching up with him. Not that he's running anywhere. talk about his new album and his tour. Pre-sale tickets went on sale yesterday. So catching up with Bujara after 8 this morning.
0: Coming up next, though, we're chatting about all the weird and wacky headlines around the world. What are you telling us about today?
3: Broken bridges. Broken bridges and broken hearts after this on Power.

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3: great story, compelling and rich.
4: Scientists in Japan have spotted one of the rarest animals on the planet, an almost completely white orca.
0: Oh, wow.
4: Yeah, how cool is this? The photos of it is pretty insane. It's just like almost like a grayscale, like whitewash over the top of it.
0: Yeah, I was going to ask. I was picturing it didn't have any of the black patterning.
4: You can still see where the white circles would actually start to form.
0: Okay.
4: It's just like a faded white screen kind of has been put in front of it. You know, like those opacity screens?
0: Yeah, right.
4: Yeah, it looks like that has just, he's got that filter on.
0: Okay.
4: All day. He's actually pretty cute. He was seen swimming with his pod off the coast of Hokkaido. Did I say
0: Hokkaido.
4: That? Thank you, Hokkaido. And while everyone online immediately called it an albino killer whale, experts actually saying it's more like a lutistic, which is different than albino-ness. I don't know what the word would be for that. I literally put question mark-ness. It causes a lack of pigment in the skin and the eyes stay their normal color, whereas albino, they lose all the pigment and their eyes do that red, the red kind of coloring. So he's not albino, he's Lucium. Researchers say the sighting like this is incredibly rare and could help learn more about the gigantic creatures and their beautiful behaviours.
0: He was last sighted at an Osaka fish market.
4: Oh, no.
0: No, hopefully he's swimming freely out there.
4: He will
0: he's probably
4: be
0: a celebrity
4: fine.
0: Like Migaloo, yeah. You know. We've got our white humpback that we always see travelling up the coast.
4: Yeah,
0: although he's been a little elusive lately.
4: He would have to
0: lately.
4: Be a celebrity there, surely.
0: Yeah, you would think so. Moving over to Greece now, where locals in Larissa have had some trouble on the roads because of a bridge.
5: Locals near the city of Larissa are continuing to drive across a collapsed bridge, blatantly ignoring the warning signs in order to avoid detouring via the highway and adding 20 minutes to their commute.
0: Yeah, I know there's been a lot of back and forth about Cuttergy Bridge here on the south coast between local community and council, but maybe they should just do this. In Larissa, they've just left the bridge, collapsed in the middle.
4: Oh.
0: I'm showing Aaron a picture of it now, and locals are just driving across it still. Because it literally looks
4: like when you used to set up the racetracks at your house and you'd have it in between the chairs and it would like straight down to the bottom of the ground.
0: Yeah.
4: That's...
0: It's not below, it's like sitting just on top of the water. So I don't know if it's very shallow across this river in
4: I don't understand
0: Larissa.
4: How they've left it like that.
0: I don't know. They're discouraging locals from doing this, but they're like, I'm not putting an extra 20 minutes.
4: Oh, they're saying don't drive on it.
0: Yeah, yeah.
4: Oh, okay. I thought you meant they've just been like,
0: locals are just like, it's fine. You know, not even getting my tyres wet. So
4: oh, my goodness.
0: It's not a problem at all. So spare a thought for the poor families of the trolls who were crushed in this devastating bridge collapse.
4: Not the love experts.
0: That's it for your strange stories for this Wednesday morning. It's Aaron and Brad with you. Shaboozy and Miles Smith for you now.

0: partly cloudy for the south coast today, hitting the top of 19 in the Bega Valley, 21 in the Yirrabidalla. 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
1: If you're looking for a bit of inspiration and adventure to get out and about, well, the Women's Adventure Film Tour is heading to Tathra this week, bringing a collection of incredible stories for women around the world who are pushing themselves beyond their comfort zones.
0: Cool.
1: Yeah, it's all about getting out and about on new hiking adventures, doing the things that you want to do but have always had concern with doing it. And not wanting to get out there and doing it on your own is the main concern.
0: All right, okay.
1: Like, I want to go on hikes and stuff, but I don't want to do it by myself. That's boring.
0: Okay. I thought it was like, for those with an adventurous spirit but a hatred of the outdoors.
1: Oh, yeah, also that.
0: I would love to do rock climbing, but I'm scared of heights. I'll just watch a movie about it. That's sort of the...
1: Do you know what? As a person scared of heights, watching that movie of them climbing up the wall was actually terrifying.
0: Yeah, right.
1: I would not recommend.
0: But did it help as like a form of aversion therapy where, you know, they say if you expose... Oh, okay. Well, spoiler alert.
1: I didn't name the movie.
0: But I thought it was one of those things like the more you watch it, the more you go, you know what? Heights aren't so bad.
1: Nah. Every time I see a height in a movie, it proves me right. So
0: vertigo kicks in.
1: Yeah. But this film tour is now in its 9th year, which is really awesome that it's been able to pull itself through. The tour features a series of short films celebrating courage, resilience, and adventure in all its forms. And it's not just about climbing the highest of mountains or tackling the most extreme challenges. It's also about everyday women taking on their own personal Everest as well.
0: All right.
1: So, you know, motherhood, chasing goals that matter to them, but... You know,
0: so it's
1: don't
0: just
1: seem
0: adrenaline stuff.
1: Yeah.
0: Right.
1: Yeah.
0: Okay.
1: It's not just the adventure of high speed life. It's also the adventure of everyday life.
0: Yeah.
1: Yeah.
0: Just the everyday sort of adventures that people go through, living life dangerously, like, you know, maybe
1: having children.
0: The milk's expired.
1: Ooh.
0: The expiry date was yesterday, but you're putting it in your coffee today. Is that?
1: That's a rebel. You're a rebel.
0: Not very good. Subject matter for a film about adventure.
1: I mean, it could be.
0: Okay. It's Have you ever thought about doing your own movie? You're a lady?
1: That qualifies me to make it, yes, for one of these.
0: Well, yeah, yeah.
1: I guess. I've never really thought about it,
0: It's the most adventurous thing you've done, Erin. Would it make a good movie to watch?
1: It would be a weird version of Pirates of the Caribbean, I think.
0: Oh, right.
1: Yeah.
0: Hung out with some Somali pirates once on holiday?
1: No? I didn't. Okay. I just went on a boat in the ocean.
0: Did you board another vessel and go, I'm the captain now?
1: I don't know. I'm not very adventurous.
0: Well, look, if you're not very adventurous either, you can go watch these films about women who are.
1: Yeah, it's going to be at the Tathra Hotel at 7 p.m. This Saturday.
0: This Saturday. Great. Cool.
1: Oh.
0: Sorry, Erin's a bit sleepy today. It's from all the adventuring.
1: I'm so confused on what's going wrong with today.
0: Sienna Spiro for you now on Power.

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1: And everyone knows we need it right now.
0: Yeah, apparently we are going to get slapped with another rise in petrol prices, be it unleaded and diesel, due to the conflict in the Middle East. More details on the way in your news headlines. And then after 7, some space talk involving some Aussie aeronautics.
1: Oh, yeah. So good.
0: That's on the way on Power.
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9: Hi, I'm Phoebe Humphrey. There are fresh fears of fuel rationing in Australia thanks to the rising tensions in the Middle East. MST financial energy expert Saul Kovanic says the latest closure of the Strait of Hormuz is riskier than the first because the world has already tapped into and is running out of its oil reserves. It's been revealed an Australian ISIS doctor, presumed dead, is actually alive. The Australian reports Perth-born paediatrician Tarek Kamli is in an Iraqi prison and wants to return back home. The AFP has an outstanding warrant for his arrest on terror charges. More Aussies are putting off home repairs as the cost of living continues to bite. A new survey by Finder has revealed more than one in four are pushing back fixing dangerous household issues. The research suggests around 400,000 homes nationwide are in need of major structural repairs. And Aussie athletes are touching down in Glasgow for the Commonwealth Games ahead of the opening ceremony on Friday morning. Victoria pulled out of hosting the 2026 Games due to cost concerns back in 23.
0: Visit the team you can trust at Whale Coast Realty on the flat in Narooma. 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
9: In sport, the Cats are reportedly in talks with Tyson Stengel's management about a potential exit despite having another 3 years to run on his contract. He's been on personal leave and hasn't featured at AFL level this season. And a big night of the NRL judiciary, South's decision to appeal the rough conduct charge for David Fifita has backfired with his one-match ban upgraded to two. While the West Tigers will be without Latu Fainu for the next 3 weeks, but Adam Dewey is free to play against Canberra. That's the latest news on sport.
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10: Taking a look at the Batemans Coast this morning. Your winds are north to northwesterly, 15 to 20 knots. Your seas are 1 to 1.5 metres, and your swell is northeasterly, below 1 metre. Tide will be low at 20 past 8 this morning and at 20 to 10 this evening, and tide will be high at 3 p.m. this afternoon.
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11: A partly cloudy day ahead for the South Coast. We should reach a maximum of around 21 degrees in the Yorubadala and 19 in the Bega Valley. Tomorrow, partly cloudy, chance of some late showers and heading for a top of around 17 degrees. Right now, though, we are looking at a current temperature of just 2 degrees for Batemans Bay and Bega. We're sitting on 6 in Narooma and Batemans Bay. 6 in Narooma and Mirimbula. It's 2 in Batemans Bay. PowerFMBegaBay.com.au. Check the forecast anytime and also register to have a crack at guessing the score for the Rabbitoh Storm game this Friday. To win $5,000, we pick the score.
0: Fridays are huge at Bateman's Bay Soldiers Club with a badge draw and live tunes free. Do you know what it would sound like if Lady Gaga and Lord Farquaad threw a party? We don't either, but this seems pretty close. It's Power FM's Aaron and Brad.
11: 3 past 7, coming up in the show, we've got a special guest, the one and only Bujara. Looking forward to catching up with the young blood after 8. He's got a new album out, going on tour. He's newly married. He's killing
10: all
11: it.
10: All the things. Yeah. He's so having such a good time right now.
11: Bujara's year, so yeah, we'll stick around if you're a fan of him.
10: Coming up later this half hour, we're going to be chatting about a pair of pants that are doing the rounds at the moment and causing all of the hospitalizations.
11: Are these the ones they call death pants?
10: They might be, yeah. if we're talking about the same pants, they should probably have that name.
11: Coming up next, though, Space Talk. Apparently, some Aussies are helping to launch a very special package into space. All the details after One Direction on Power.

0: Aaron and Brad on Power FM. It's 7 past 7. Talk. Yeah, it's time to cast our gaze to the heavens and talk space. I'm pretty excited today because the subject of today's space talk is all about rocket science.
1: It's not rocket science.
0: Okay, that's the end of space talk for another week. No, it's not quite rocket science. They've used rockets to help launch a very special package into space.
2: So rocket science.
0: Yeah, you know, it's rocket science adjacent.
2: Yes.
0: And Australia has some skin in the game when it comes to this particular mission.
1: Part of a world-first space clock built in Adelaide, launched into orbit from California. The mission to bring real-time benefits back down to Earth.
0: Yeah, putting Adelaide on the map. It won't just be known for the balls in Rundle Mall.
2: The big balls.
0: Now, Adelaide clock and balls. That's what people will know it for.
2: Wow.
0: Yeah.
2: That's
0: Quantix,
2: a great legacy.
0: They should put that on the sign when you come into Adelaide. Yeah. Welcome to Adelaide, the home of clock and balls. Quantix is a company down there in Adelaide,
2: yep.
0: And they've helped to develop this very special quantum clock. This is what makes it so special.
3: These clocks do not depend on getting signals from anywhere else. We are actually generating the timing signal, and then we can distribute that from the satellite to ground infrastructure.
0: Yeah. So they'll keep their own time, and they can beam the exact time back to Earth. Now, but judging by the confused look on your face,
2: so they're
0: like,
2: gonna make
0: why would
2: a
0: I
2: giant digital clock in the sky?
0: Well, no, it's not like Big Ben in space or anything like that. And most people listening are like, yeah, I'll just check my mobile to see what time it is.
2: Yeah, I'm confused as to why.
0: But your mobile isn't that reliable, is it? As we've just discovered with the recent telco outages being Telstra.
2: It still told me the time, though.
0: Or Optus. Yeah, but it relies on connecting to the internet to check that time.
2: Oh, does it?
0: Yeah. So
2: that
0: you know,
2: seems pretty
0: that's
2: dumb.
0: Why it changes when there's different, you know, changes.
2: Time zones, yeah.
0: So this quantum clock that they've just launched a piece of up into space, it will help with any future outages.
1: The end goal for telcos to prevent outages by tapping into the satellite timepiece, which loses just 1 second every 30 million years.
0: That's pretty reliable. See what I mean? That thing is dead on when it comes to keeping time.
2: I don't know, man.
0: You seem very unimpressed by this. Come on, man.
2: I'm
0: helping keep time up in space and things.
2: I like time.
0: Mm-hmm.
2: Time is a man-made construct.
0: Well, that's what they say. Or a human-made construct for the less sexist.
2: Oh, wow. I'm going home. This is wild.
0: I mean, anyway, I think that's pretty cool. That
2: no, it is cool.
0: We've got part of that up there.
2: I'm just confused.
0: And, of course, the next mission, next humaned mission, manned mission now.
2: Yeah, go on.
0: Myself into a corner.
2: Go on.
0: The next mission into space involving astronauts that NASA's planning is they're already training the crew to go up and wind the clock an hour forward for daylight savings.
2: I was going to say. how does it know?
0: Anyway, that's it for Space Talk. And not before time. Oh, look at that. Aaron and Brad on Power.

0: 7 on Power FM, a partly cloudy day for the coast. Tops between 19 and 21 degrees. It's Aaron and Brad with you. We do a Wednesday whinge soon after 7:30. So if you want to leave a comment for us, though, get an early whinge through via Power FM Big Bay on Facebook or Insta.
1: Yeah, the conversation is already starting over there. We're talking about coffee prices at the moment. Just a heads up of what we're getting to a little later this morning. But if you want to jump on and have a whinge of your own, head on over to our socials. Like Brad said, Power FM Bega Bay is where we're at on Facebook, Instagram and TikTok.
0: You don't even have to whinge. You can just send us a message if you like.
1: Yeah, send us a message. Say hey. Also, just keep your eye on the page. You want to be following the page because last week alone, was it last week?
0: Week before, I think.
1: Week before, we gave away like 6 prizes, double passes to the races. We gave away a magic show. Like, a lot happening around the station and around the social. So make sure you're tuning in wherever you can.
0: How is the career of master illusionist, the amazing Erin? Have you had any gigs?
1: I heard that she went to Mexico and hasn't been heard of since. So,
0: yeah, right.
1: Yeah.
0: Well, if you want to see Erin, the amazing Erin, doing some cool magic tricks, definitely jump on our Facebook page.
1: We haven't booked her again, though. So.
0: Yeah, no. No good.
1: No.
0: coming up next, though, we're talking pants.
1: Yeah, the pants that have gone viral. Thousands of people have been put in hospital because of these pants, but they are still some of the best-selling pants today. It is crazy.
0: Okay.
1: Over 2,000 reports.
0: We'll find out more about these deadly pants.
1: Deadly pants.
0: After this.
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0: 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Wednesday Whinge coming up after 7:30. Budgera, our special guest, after 8 this morning.
1: I've got a bit of a fashion warning for you this morning, Brad. This one definitely concerns you. And all your yoga pants.
0: How dare you? I'm a fashion doyen of the South Coast. People turn to me to say, what's the latest trend, Brad? And I'm like, same,
1: what is it?
0: Wear the same jeans day in, day out. Change underwear and your t-shirt. That's all you got to do.
1: I like it. Pretty straightforward and simple. A pair of Zara pants, though, at the moment have gone viral online. Not because they're stylish. They're like a yoga flowy pant. Does that make sense to you?
0: So not baggy like hammer pants, like parachute pants.
1: No, they're like
0: they're
1: a gym
0: flowy.
1: Pant.
0: Like if I was going to
1: no,
0: fall
1: they're
0: out of
1: like
0: plane.
1: They're more like a tighter and then kind of gym pant flare at the bottom.
0: Right, so shows off like the donk and and flares at the bottom.
1: Yeah.
0: Right. Okay. That's,
1: yeah, that we'll explain it like that. They're super long wide leg trousers, and they apparently wrap around your feet while you're walking.
2: These are the Zara pants everyone's talking about, and I own them and I love them, but I will say the other day I almost accidentally tripped and flew headfirst down the stairs.
0: So they're hanging down over people's feet.
1: Yeah, so this was Christina Michelle. She almost fell down the stairs the other day, but 2,000 people plus, it's growing every single day.
0: Are like saying that they're almost coming a cropper on the
1: no,
0: the Zara
1: they're not.
0: Pants.
1: They're not saying they are going to emergency with broken bones and broken wrists and broken legs and fractured noses.
0: It's a pantsdemic.
1: It really is. Mm. Christina gave us her best description of how this happens.
2: What happens is you're walking, and then you're blowing in the wind, and then this thing catches here, and you go, ah!
0: Okay.
1: So this thing, what she's talking about, is the inner seam of the bottom of the pants.
0: Right. Yeah.
1: I'm so sorry. Where they join, there's like a circle cut for the hem.
0: Yep.
1: And people's big toes are getting stuck in them. And so they're stepping, the next step they take, they're stepping on the front of the pants and pulling themselves down.
0: Oh, my God.
1: So, yeah, over 2,000 people have been hospitalized from these pants, from these exact pants, but they are still selling out around the world because they are so comfortable and just a classic pair to have in the wardrobe, like a really nice staple piece to have.
0: I mean, I've done this. I've almost fallen over trying to put pants on. Sometimes,
1: oh, always.
0: You know, if you're after a shower, you go to put on some tracksuit pants or something, your foot gets caught midway down, then you're sort of hopping on one foot around the bathroom. Oh, my God, is this how it ends? but you'd think they would have, I don't know, done some research into this.
1: Maybe
0: how many
1: stitched up the bottom of the pants.
0: Yeah, hem up the pants. That's the easy solution.
1: That's what I'm thinking.
0: How many concussions did models suffer during Australian Fashion Week modeling the Zara?
1: I don't know. That's a good
0: baggy
1: question.
0: Pants? Like, does, surely models would have tripped up.
1: If a model trips and hurts herself, is that a workplace?
0: Yeah, it would
1: industry,
0: be.
1: Yeah. Industry.
0: Do a head injury assessment on the models because of their pants.
1: That's crazy. That's cool. The first lady that brought this to my attention, I saw online, she actually fractured her knee, and it was like swollen, really mad balloon size,
0: right,
1: because of it. But so many people sharing their close calls. I don't know. I'm probably not going to add them to my wardrobe. They're cute.
0: Well, I can't wait to see Zara's range of helmets.
1: Oh, that would be sick.
0: You reckon this is a plan? Like they're going, okay, we'll do
1: knee
0: the pants.
1: Knee pads, helmets.
0: Yeah, knee pads, helmets.
1: Wrist straps.
0: All that stuff.
1: That would be the genius move right
0: That's
1: now.
0: That's the next level of fashion accessories that they're going to push. We'll wait and see. News headlines are on the way on Power FM.
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1: Hi, I'm Phoebe Humphrey. An Australian ISIS doctor reportedly wants to return home. It was originally thought Perth-born paediatrician Tarek Kamli was killed when he travelled to Syria more than a decade ago. The Australian reports the man dubbed Dr. Jihad is alive in an Iraqi prison. A senior minister won't be drawn on a push to change the Australian flag. The AMWU will use Labor's national conference to demand the Union Jack be removed, branding it a symbol of oppression. But Claire O'Neill has refused to tell Seven if she supports or backs the idea.
2: I'm super respectful of the question. I'm telling you, as Housing Minister, I don't spend my time thinking about the national flag.
3: Pretty easy.
1: An energy analyst is warning of potential fuel rationing as early as September as a result of the latest closure of the Strait of Hormuz. Saul Kavanagh from MST Financial says the risk is 2 to 3 times greater than it was in March. And Aussies are being told to reconsider travel to a number of countries in the Middle East, flying to or over Jordan, Oman and Saudi Arabia has been upgraded to level 3.
0: Visit the team you can trust at Whale Coast Realty on the flat in Narooma. 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
1: In sport, the Panthers are looking to prevent 6-star players, including halfback Nathan Cleary, testing NRL free agency from November 1. Ben King could leave the glitter strip for the Hawks in the AFL free agency. The 26-year-old had been expected to sign a new deal with the Suns. He's now tipped to join Hawthorn on a 6-year deal. And Australian selectors are weighing up playing Scott Boland ahead of Josh Hazlewood in next month's test opener against Bangladesh. That's the latest news in sport.
0: As South Coast is time for a walk. 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
7: If you're fueling up in Maruya this morning, the lowest price for unleaded there is 173.5 a litre diesel, $2.09.5 while further south in Bega. Lowest price you can expect to pay for unleaded, 176.9 a litre diesel, bumping up to 209.9.
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0: Batemans Bay Cool It, Yirrabadella's only authorised Dakin dealer. Is it fine in 22 at your place? 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
7: Partly cloudy and 19 for the Bega Valley, 21 for the Yirrabadella today. Tomorrow, though, it's going to be a cold Thursday, partly cloudy conditions, only reaching around 17, and a chance of some late showers in the northern parts of the coast. At the moment, we're sitting on 3 degrees in Bega. It's now 5 in Murrimbula and Batemans Bay, sitting on 7 degrees in Narooma. 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
0: 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Just like an iced coffee, these two are bitter and sweet. 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

0: 8. Coming up after 8, we'll be catching up with Bujara. Got a new album that he's put together and he's going on tour soon. So he's also got a ring on his finger.
1: Oh, yeah.
0: He's off the market, ladies. But yeah, looking forward to chatting to him. Also, Winter Wheel coming up later in the show, loaded up with prizes. So if you want a chance to win, make sure you are listening for the cue to call at some point between now and 9.
2: Wow,
0: indeed.
1: Yes, sir.
0: Wednesday Whinge is on the way, but coming up next, it was a moment that went viral yesterday. It was Barnaby Joyce's interview on the 7:30 report where he started going off at the family dog midway through the interview. He's come out with an explanation as to why he was caught.
1: Oh, no. I don't know. Sometimes it feels like if they over-explain, it makes it just worse.
0: Yeah, I don't know. I think a lot of people are like, geez, settle down. Not the dog, Barnaby.
1: Barnaby, whoa, man.
0: More on that after G Flip's Bet on Fire on Power.

0: Aaron and Brad on Power FM. It's 20 to 8, and it was a moment that went viral yesterday. One Nation, is he a senator? I don't know what he is. He's one of the One Nation people, Barnaby Joyce. He did an interview on the 7:30 Report on Monday night, and during the interview, he got interrupted by the family dog.
1: Sit down! Sorry. It's a dog.
0: You actually jumped then, Aaron.
2: I didn't know you were going to.
0: And it was kind of just out of nowhere. You know, he was sounding relatively calm and rational for Barnaby anyway. And then all of a sudden he's just going off at the dog.
2: Snapped.
0: All the media wanted to know more about it yesterday. And this was Barnaby's explanation about it.
1: Well, the dog is my farm dog. And it's gone right underneath the deck where I'm at and just not sort of barking, just barking incessantly.
0: So, yeah, I don't know if the dog was chasing a rabbit out on Barnaby's property, but it got Maybe. Under the deck and it was barking and you couldn't hear it on Barnaby's mic.
2: I was going to say it was silent.
0: Yeah.
2: Otherwise, so...
0: Because at first people were like, geez, who's he yelling at? Is it the kids or something?
2: Yeah.
0: Or what's going on? But yeah, apparently the dog was barking and Barnaby sort of did a bit of hand waving yesterday, saying, this isn't a big issue.
1: It's not a big issue. Farm dogs, working dogs, we do actually yell at them. And the dog still loves me, cuddled me afterwards and was happy to meet me this morning.
0: Yeah, I suppose, but it's not a great look.
2: Nah,
0: you know
2: it's
0: what I mean?
2: Not.
0: Like, Pluto's a working dog, but you never see Mickey Mouse going, sit down! Imagine if you're in the middle of Disneyland and Mickey Mouse is just verbally abusing Pluto, his dog. Like, people would be like, whoa, what's going
2: on? Hang on, man.
0: Yeah.
2: Yeah.
0: He was asked, like, maybe you were just frustrated, Barnaby. Was that the issue? A little bit of frustration showing?
1: Oh, no, I wasn't a bit frustrated. I was totally frustrated. I could not think because it was, you couldn't hear it, but it was just... woof, woof, woof, woof, woof, woof, right at my feet underneath the deck.
2: Woof, woof, woof, woof.
0: Yeah.
2: At least he said woof, I guess.
0: Yeah. So apparently, he gave his dog a schmacko. They've kissed and made up. It's all fine. The dog has forgiven him. But we'll see how it affects the polls. Like, he might not poll very well with dogs. Apparently, numbers for cats, though, polling very high.
2: Oh!
0: One Nation now.
2: He's got a new fan.
0: With the cat voters. But you know who they need to run up against Barnaby at the next election?
2: Who?
0: This bloke.
3: And as soon as they saw me, they came bounding over.
0: That's who Labor needs to get.
2: Yes.
0: As the guy to go up against Barnaby. How good would the debate be? They have them there, and all of a sudden that guy starts going, Barnaby's like,
1: sorry, it's a dog.
0: That'd be awesome. Australian politics.
2: Oh my
0: Nothing
2: gosh.
0: Like it. It's Aaron and Brad with you on Power.

0: RFM. It's Aaron and Brad with you, 14 to 8.
1: Bubbling away and heating you up inside? If it's not gastro, then it's a problem you need to get off your chest with Aaron and Brad's Wednesday Whinge.
2: Yes, time to vent about whatever is causing hassles in your life. A lot of people this week have been whinging about the dogs barking.
3: Sit down!
2: Yeah, there he is.
3: Sorry. It's a dog.
2: Lots of people around the South Coast whinging about the cold.
4: Like, oh, I think yeah.
2: Winter has bitten hard in the past 7 days.
4: Oh, yeah. It is icy out there.
2: But what have you got to complain about?
4: My complaint today is about the use of crossings.
2: Well, like pedestrian crossings?
4: Pedestrian crossings, right. Like traffic light crossings. Look, listen, I don't want to stand there and wait for the crossing either. I understand that.
2: But you do, right?
4: I do. Okay. I do. I'll do it. Mostly because I don't want to get taken out by a car for just running out next to the crossing. My problem is...
2: Oh, so you're using the crossing?
4: No, I'm driving. Right, put me in the car.
2: Yep.
4: My issue is 3 times this week, I've been driving and someone has run out in front of me to cross the road. And not even in like a, oh, I've got time. Like in a stupid like...
2: Just not looking. Just
4: not looking.
2: Were they on
4: like,
2: their phones? Or
4: no,
2: they, just,
4: no, they were just like, oh, I've got time. Like, I can do this and like sprint across the road. But you did not have time. There was no time. Also, every single time this happened this week, Brad, literally 2 seconds. 2 seconds from a crossing.
2: Wow. You must have good reflexes.
4: Huh?
2: To stop in time.
4: No, what? They are 2 seconds from the crossing. Like, they literally could walk 2 more meters up the road
2: and go to
4: the crossing and stop traffic and be safe and do things nice and safely. Mm. And then yesterday, I'm sorry to call this lady out, but you did it to me. And then you crossed the road and walked past the crossing.
2: Oh.
4: What, so she was going. She crossed the road in front of me.
2: Yeah.
4: Up the road is the crossing.
2: Mm.
4: She then hit the other side of the road, took a right turn, and continued to walk across up past the crossing where she could have crossed safely.
2: Silly.
4: Didn't use a cross. Anyway, I'm just angry. Anyway.
2: Maybe we need to bring in lollipop ladies and men for adults.
4: 100%.
2: Mm. Teach them how to cross the road safely.
4: Also, making good jobs. Look at that.
2: Yeah, well, that's true.
4: Fantastic.
2: I'm whinging this week about dynamic pricing because trying to book some train trips for our overseas trip next month, and I went on this website and I went, oh, yeah, I'll book a train from like Zurich to Milan, and I'm looking at it, I'm like, oh yeah, and then I came back to it 2 minutes later, the price had jacked up.
4: Oh no.
2: I went back another couple of minutes, the price went up again, and I'm like, what is happening?
4: I didn't realize they were doing this on trains.
2: Yeah, they do dynamic pricing on this particular train line. I'm like,
4: oh,
2: that's outrageous, man. Come on. Like, should just be a set price for the seat. The seat's not getting any fancier.
4: And you're doing it in like the incognito and...
2: Yeah, tried all that. Tried VPNs, all that sort of stuff. Dynamic. I know they do it on like concert ticket prices and other things as well. So dynamic pricing needs to be abolished. That is
4: stupid.
2: It's really bad. But 1-300-92-1250. Whether you're whinging about people crossing the road or failing to do it properly or anything else, 1-300-92-1250.
4: Don't let us be the only ones whinging.
2: Whinge together.
4: Yeah.
2: Yeah. Call us or leave a message. 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
1: Bubbling away and heating you up inside? 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
2: So that song, Hungry Eyes, just reminded me about another whinge.
3: Oh, go on.
2: When they advertise a place on TV.
3: Oh, Hungry Jack's?
2: Yeah, that isn't here.
3: I went off last night too. I saw it last night and I was like, wow, I really would like one of those wraps. Oh, yeah. Oh, just kidding.
2: There's no Hungry Jack's on the South Coast. So as much as we love the other takeaway places, it's like don't put ads up for Whoppers or whatever else you're serving up if we can't eat it. What's the point?
3: Super annoying.
2: Anyway, I was whinging about dynamic pricing earlier. They're jacking up the prices for this train trip I'm trying to take. Every time I go to the website, it gets dearer for some reason. I don't know if it's to do with the Strait of Hormuz or what. Meanwhile, Erin's got people trying to run out in front of her car.
3: Also, I just realised, it's called jaywalking. I'm whinging about jaywalkers.
2: Yeah.
3: That's all I'm doing.
2: Yeah.
3: Pretty simple whinge.
2: But we've had other people send through their whinges via Power FM Big Bay on Facebook.
3: Yeah, Shane says he's whinging about the price of coffee this week. $7.80.
2: Wow.
3: For his flat white.
2: For a flat white.
3: Wait, where'd it go? Because someone jumped in and said, what are you adding to your coffee?
2: Yeah.
3: Let's break this down. He said, are you adding milk, syrups, decaps? What are you doing?
2: Instead of getting chocolate sprinkles on your cappuccino, was it gold leaf or something?
3: No, like, $7.80. Flat white with one sugar.
2: Holy smoke. Whoa. Man, I'd want a cookie.
3: Yeah.
2: If I'm paying $7.80
3: for that.
2: At least
3: one of the free, like, do you get the marshmallow on top?
2: With a coffee?
3: Oh.
2: Hot chocolate, maybe.
3: Oh, my bad.
2: I don't know. Better be a damn good coffee.
3: It would want to be. We've literally just had one hit us right now from Lynn. Drivers with lights too bright when driving to work in the morning, and some not even having their lights on or using their blinkers in the mornings.
2: Yeah, when it comes to bright lights, there's something going on with modern vehicles.
3: Yeah, I don't like it.
2: There's too many lumens.
3: Yeah.
2: In the headlights. And you go driving at night, you're on the Princess Highway, and you go, is that guy on high beam? Like, if I flick my high beams to let him know he's on high beam, am I being rude? Might just be the brightness of his headlamps.
3: So when you think the aliens are abducting you,
2: right,
3: that's high beam.
2: Right.
3: When they're just blinding you, that's normal.
2: Okay.
3: Yeah. There's been so many times I've come over the hill and, like, just seen this glow and I was like, oh, my God, this is it. Like, the aliens are
2: it's
3: here.
2: It's finally happening.
3: And then over the hill comes this little old truck with some spotties on it. And I'm like, are you kidding me?
2: The disappointment is immeasurable.
3: Lynn, I'm with you on that one. I think we should go back to the yellow lights.
2: Mm.
3: Yellow lights, take away the LEDs. And also, make it illegal to have the big headlights.
2: Oh, no. You can feel the calls from all the four-wheel drivers.
3: But also, I'm saying that on behalf of all the little cars because it really sucks.
2: Oh, true. Yeah. When you come up against one of those bigger vehicles,
3: it's really
2: blinding. But thank you for the win, Shane and Lynn. If you want to send another one through and keep the whinging going, do it via Power FM Big Bay on Facebook.

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10: Hi, I'm Phoebe Humphrey. The federal government says it will not provide assistance to an Aussie ISIS doctor who wants to return home. Perth-born paediatrician Tarek Kamli left Australia in 2015 and was presumed dead, but is reportedly in an Iraqi prison. Environment Minister Murray Watt telling Nine the doctor will not be helped if he travels back to Australia.
11: That remains to be seen. We've obviously just got this early reporting about this point, but we won't be providing assistance, just as we haven't provided assistance to others to come back.
10: The AFP has an outstanding warrant for his arrest on terror charges. Australia could be staring at the potential of fuel rationing by September, with an energy analyst warning the situation is worse than it was in March. Saul Kavanagh from MST Financial says the risk is greater now than the first time the Strait of Hormuz was closed. And Victorian parents are scrambling to come up with contingencies for their kids ahead of tomorrow's full-day teachers' strike. They'll walk off the job after union members rejected the state government's latest pay offer.
9: Visit the team you can trust at Whale Coast Realty on the flat in Naruma. 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
10: In sports, Stephen King has opened up on Melbourne's bold decision to part ways with Christian Petrarca, Clayton Oliver and Stephen May. The D's have surged from 14th last season to premiership contention. The coach telling Nine it was a big call.
12: I think the best decision was for everyone involved, for them to move on and reinvigorate their careers, and for us as a club just to create some opportunity and a clean slate.
10: And mixed fortunes for the West Tigers, with the NRL judiciary slapping Latu Fainu with a 3-match ban, but Adam Dewey is free to play against the Raiders. That's the latest news and sport.
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0: On the Eden Coast, winds are variable around 10 knots, seas below a metre, with a northeasterly swell 1 to 1.5 metres. We're sitting on low tide right now. Low tide again at 20 to 10 this evening, and high tide at 10 to 3 this afternoon.
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13: A partly cloudy day for your Wednesday, in top of 19 degrees in the Bega Valley, a top of 21 in the Yorubadulla, and tomorrow looking much the same, partly cloudy with a chance of late showers, a top of 17 degrees across the coast. Right now, though, it is 3 degrees in Bega, 5 degrees in Batemans Bay. We've got a top of, well, sorry, not top. We are currently at 6 degrees in Marimbula and 13 in Naruma. 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
1: Running late this morning? 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
2: Hey!
1: Okay then, just Brad. Blame it on Brad.
3: Yeah. Wait, what?
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3: 5 past 8, winter wheel yet to be spun. Sometime between now and 9 this morning, Owen Wilson will be spinning up for us once again.
4: Wow.
3: Wow, indeed. And speaking of special guests, we've got the one and only Budgerer coming up this half hour. He's just announced he's going on tour to support his new album, Gentlemen. So looking forward to catching up with Budgerer in around about 10 minutes or so.
2: Yeah, but before we get there, we're going to talk what else has been popping online. And we just had the FIFA World Cup halftime show.
3: Yeah, a couple of days back.
2: Yeah.
3: The final.
2: Apparently, things were tense out the backstage area.
3: Really?
2: Yeah, yeah. Beef between two of the stars. They wanted the top name spot.
3: Oh, okay.
2: I'll tell you more and who in just a few.
3: It's Aaron and Brad on Power.
2: That rhymed.

0: 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It's 10 past 8.
1: Stop pretending to know what everyone's talking about and catch up on the latest in goss and entertainment with Aaron and Brad's What's Poppin'.
2: What's poppin'?
3: Well, the halftime show for the FIFA World Cup has just gone, and apparently there was beef on the outside. Beef on the backstage area. Justin Bieber and Madonna reportedly butting heads backstage at the World Cup halftime show, with sources claiming both superstars were determined not to be overshadowed on the day. Insiders say Madonna was pushing for a bigger, more spectacular performance, while Bieber wanted to pull everything back and, you know, as his thing has been lately, is just him and his guitar, or him and his laptop.
0: Meanwhile, all the Spanish and Argentinian fans are just like, we'd like to see both of you off the stage so we can get on with the damn game.
3: That's it. The show, which also featured Shakira and BTS, divided fans online, with some loving the star power, while others really criticized bringing Justin Bieber in at the last minute, calling his performances lately lazy. But again, it is, I guess, watcher's choice when it comes to Justin Bieber.
0: Yeah.
3: It's a vibe. I don't
0: know. Polarizing performance. He didn't even have like really an outfit on. It just
3: he rolled off the bus and grabbed his guitar.
0: Sort of casual gear.
3: And I can understand why Madonna would want more of a spectacle. I mean, it's Madonna. She came out in leotard and.
0: Yeah, well, her and Sabrina, you know, wowed the crowd at Coachella earlier in the year.
3: Yeah,
0: so you're thinking,
3: she's.
0: Yeah, anyway.
3: Anyway, Madonna is riding her high at the moment anyway because of her album, Confessions No. 2. It debuted at number 1, so she's doing pretty well.
0: Yeah. Good on her.
3: In other news, Marvel fans, get excited. Ryan Reynolds has officially confirmed another Deadpool movie is on the way.
4: Oh, hello.
0: Sure, well, I mean, Deadpool and Wolverine, I think it clocked $1 billion.
3: Yeah, $1.3 billion worldwide is how much it got. There's no word on if it's going to be Deadpool and someone, or an adventure with someone, or if it's going to be back to the solo kind of journey again.
0: Yeah. Okay.
3: But it is only just being announced because Ryan kind of let it slip at the Fanatics Fest this year, which is kind of like a Comic-Con situation.
0: I was going to say, he's getting up there in age. Like, he's pushing 50 now. But at the same time, you're in full costume, so...
3: It doesn't even need to be Ryan Reynolds.
0: That's right.
3: He just has to voice the actor.
0: It's not like poor Keanu playing John Wick at the age of, like, almost 60. It's like, just let the stuntmen do the hard work.
3: Well, it's funny because Ryan has said in the past that Deadpool's done. Like, he doesn't want to take it too far.
0: Well, Deadpool and Wolverine was a good finish.
3: That was a good finish. I really liked it. But it'll be interesting to see what he's going to do with it. And, keep an eye out if you're a Marvel fan.
0: That's it for all your entertainment news. But speaking of entertainment, one man's about to go on a nationwide tour. It's Bujara. We're going to be catching up with him after the break on Power FM.
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0: Langley's Choosing Texas on Power FM. It's Aaron and Brad with you, 20 past 8. And this next guy, he's had quite a busy year so far. He's been touring quite a bit around the country. And then back in April, I think it was.
1: Yeah.
0: He tied the knot with his new wife, Sophie.
1: High school sweethearts, they
0: are. Yeah. He's got a new album out called Gentlemen, and he's about to embark on a nationwide tour. It's the one, the only, Budra. Morning, mate. How you going?
2: Hi.
1: Welcome.
2: How's it going?
1: In.
0: Yeah, good, man. Big year for you. It's Budra's year.
2: Yeah. Uh-huh.
0: New album.
2: New album.
0: New wife.
2: Oh, yeah.
1: Kicking all the goals.
2: Everything, yep.
0: New album, Gentlemen. Tell us about it. Like, how long has this been germinating and what was the idea behind it?
2: For me, I started back in 2022. I said I wanted to make an album. A lot of songwriting as I was traveling.
0: Yeah.
2: Learned a lot. I toured so much, so I didn't have as much time in the studio until about a year ago, and we pulled it all together. And here it is, Gentlemen. I love it. Real happy in my life. So I guess that's what the music sounds like. Fun up tempo.
0: I think that's what we need at the moment too.
1: Yeah.
0: We need more of that stuff.
1: You've been touring a lot since 2022, you were just saying, and the new album. Is there anything that you went through on the journey of that tour that has twisted and maybe morphed how the album started versus how it came out?
2: Touring so much, you know, you obviously get a pretty clear audience reaction when you play the music. And after every show, I make adjustments, I make notes, and I kind of learned up-tempos was where it was at. And when I was picking the songs, it was all about the percussion and the rhythm. And because that's what I just find so much fun, it's easy to dance to. And
0: you haven't just been performing for your fans in recent times. I've seen videos of you performing at the Sydney Opera House. You did a show there.
2: Yeah.
0: And also performing at some of your old schools.
1: Wow, yeah.
2: Oh, yeah.
0: What's the more nerve-wracking crowd to perform in front of, Budra?
2: It started with just my primary school and my high school that I went to.
0: Yep.
2: And it morphed into, like, all the schools in this area that I'm from, they all talk to each other. And then it worked out that I'm going to, like, 11 schools in the area. And I think that what makes me so nervous is the high schools, you know?
0: Yeah.
2: I remember what I was like. I was very cool, and a musician came to my school when I was like 16, and I remember we all thought it was the most weirdest thing ever, and we all just had like this awkward assembly, but it's turned out to be all right. They've actually been really engaged and fun. They sing with me, but I would say that I was definitely most nervous for the high schools.
0: Yeah, right, okay.
2: Yeah.
0: Did you have to do flag duty at the end of the day or anything like that?
2: No, I was just kind of chilling. I've been, especially with the high school students, I've been lucky enough to go into some of the music classes and do more like in-depth for the kids that are really passionate about being a musician, just Q&A, have a little bit of a jam with some of these kids. And man, there has been some really talented kids in one of the Brisbane schools, two young guys.
0: Yeah.
2: And they both had the most incredible songs. I said, you need to like copyright this, put it with APRA and whatever and you know, start playing, because there's some really talented kids up this way.
0: Yeah, well, I mean, when you're not touring, of course, you were pretty busy earlier this year preparing for the wedding to your school sweetheart, Sophie. A belated congratulations. I saw the photos of you two tying the knot in the Tweed hinterland. I guess that takes a bit of pressure off now that the wedding's done. You can focus on the tour.
2: Quite easy to plan this tour and rehearse for the tour since I'm not planning for a wedding no more.
0: Yeah, that's right.
2: Just tick one box, move on to the next thing, and
1: is she going to jump along for the ride? Is she,
0: she
1: coming
0: on
1: tour?
2: Maybe. She works, so she might be working.
1: Oh, fair.
2: Yeah.
0: Fair enough. Well, the album's called Gentlemen. So we thought we would put you to the test, Budra, by playing a game with you, if you're willing to stick around.
2: Yeah.
0: Awesome. We're going to check out your new song, Gentlemen, right now. And then afterwards, Budra, we're going to put you to the test and find out if you are a gentleman or a scrub. It's Aaron and

0: Budger is still with us. He's just announced he's going on tour. Pre-sale tickets are already available. General public tickets go on sale tomorrow from 10 a.m. The album's called Gentlemen. We wanted to play a game with you called Gentleman or Scrub.
1: Oh.
0: So it's multiple choice, but if you get two out of three, you're golden. You live up to the title of being Australia's gentleman. So first question, you and your new wife, Sophie, you're heading to your local because it's cheap palmy night. The doors to the club loom in front of you. Budgera, do you A, pick up the pace so you can open the door for her, B, run ahead of her so you can get in first in case they run out of palmies because you don't want to miss out, or C, just let her go ahead and hope the door's one of those automatic ones?
2: Open the door, obviously.
0: Indeed. Well done. All right, tick for that one. Second question.
2: Easy.
0: The palmy was delicious, but your tummy is making some post-palmy rumbles and you accidentally let a toot out the chute. She definitely heard it. What do you do? A, wriggle around in your chair hoping it will make a similar sound so you can blame the furniture. B, excuse yourself and apologize for your crude manners. Or C, blame it on her by exclaiming in a loud voice, "Whoa, you really let one rip. We're going to have to crack the car windows on the way home." P.U.
2: I would say, can there be an extra answer of like, just don't fart, just hold it in?
0: Oh, you're holding it in. Oh, that's bad for you, Budgera.
2: Let it out later or go to the bathroom before. Like, if you feel the need, go to the bathroom.
0: Excuse yourself from the table.
3: Well, that
0: discreetly
3: is very
0: deal with the situation.
2: That's what you should. That's the real gentleman answer right there.
0: Yeah. Sneak out to the beer garden and torment the people out there. Oh, that's good. That's a good answer. I like it. Nice.
2: Will you accept that?
0: Yes. Yeah.
2: Okay.
0: Let's see if you can go a clean sweep, though. Third and final question. The bill comes for your meal. And the bill comes for your meal and drinks. It's a bit more than you expected. What do you do? Do you A, pay for it without any fuss? B, ask if she can chip in? Or C, pull out some of your curly locks, put them on the plate before calling the waiter over to complain about the hair in your palmy and threaten to give them one star if they don't give you a free meal?
2: I'll just pay for my meal. I'm prepared to pay for my meal. Yeah.

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6: Good morning. I'm Rob McLennan. A Catalina man allegedly caught with drugs and a large amount of cash has been granted bail. Despite police warnings, he was an unacceptable risk to the community. Zachariah Thorpe Harding has faced Batemans Bay Court on charges including possession, supply and dealing with the proceeds of crime. The court was told more charges are in the pipeline after the discovery of threatening texts. The magistrate granted bail anyway, with strict conditions. Experts are asking locals not to touch sick wildlife they may come across on the coast as Australia struggles to limit cases of bird flu. 17 infected seabirds have been located across the country so far, two of those in New South Wales. South Coast veterinary epidemiologist Jennifer Manyweathers has told the Bega District News it would only take a single sick bird to land on our beaches to spread the disease locally. Well, it looks as though we will have a green light for Saturday's Rally of the Bay after last year's disappointing washout. Event headquarters is moving to the modern Bay Pavilions in Vesper Street, Batemans Bay, making it easier to access local accommodation and the shops. All three events, the Bay Stages, the Bay Ramble and the Shamrock Haulage RD Cup, will run at the same time. And that's the latest local news.
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7: Hi, I'm Phoebe Humphrey. There are fresh fears of fuel rationing in Australia thanks to the rising tensions in the Middle East. MST financial energy expert Saul Cavendish says the latest closure of the Strait of Hormuz is riskier than the first because the world has already tapped into and is running out of its oil reserves. It's been revealed an Australian ISIS doctor presumed dead is actually alive. The Australian reports Perth-born paediatrician Tarek Kamli is in an Iraqi prison. The AFP has an outstanding warrant for his arrest on terror charges. There are fresh doubts over whether Canberra can hit its target of building 40,000 affordable and social homes by mid-2029, with an audit finding the Housing Australia Future Fund will struggle to reach its targets. One of the nation's biggest unions says it's time the Union Jack was stripped from the flag. The AMWU has branded it a symbol of oppression. And France is following in Australia's footsteps, banning social media for children. The country will bar under-15s from being on social media platforms come September.
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7: In sport, Laurie Daly is nearing a decision on his future as New South Wales coach. The 56-year-old has been holding off on an announcement a fortnight after guiding the Blues to an Origin Series win.
8: I just want to let it all settle in and settle down and let the players sort of enjoy what they've been able to achieve. But a decision will

0: come, you know, in the coming weeks.
1: They're on Nine switching codes and new players reportedly enter the race for Essendon's coaching role, with Fox Sports reporting Crows Director of Coaching Murray Davis is in the mix. 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
5: No reports of any accidents this morning or other incidents, but do take care on the roads. Make sure you slow down around those school buses. Keep it under 40 through the school zones and slow down around roadworks as well that are continuing along the Princes Highway at Maruya between Shelley Road and Malabar Drive. Also between the Guy Street and Old Princes Highway turnoffs in Batemans Bay. Further south along the Princes Highway, they're doing upgrades at Brogo at the pass and also near Warrigal Range Road, the turnoff there. Planning your next trip? Check out livetraffic.com. They've got all the info when it comes to what's happening on the roads to the South Coast.
2: 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Is it fine in 22 at your place? 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
4: Taking a look at the weather for you Wednesday. It's a partly cloudy day today with a top of 19 degrees in the Bega Valley and a top of 21 in the Yorubadulla region. Tomorrow, looking partly cloudy with a chance of showers later in the day and a top of 17 degrees. Right now, though, it is 4 degrees in Bega, 4 degrees in Maroombula, 6 degrees in Batemans Bay and 14 degrees in Narooma. 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
0: Yeah, it's not a drill. Owen Wilson has been waiting patiently. He was a little miffed earlier because we did bump him because Budgera was going to be on.
2: Listen, you got to just know your place.
0: Wilson, we said to Wilson, mate, sorry, we can't have you on after 8 because we have to, you know, we want to talk to Budgera. And he was just like,
3: wow.
0: Yeah, wow. So we're all friends. We are friends. Wilson's here, loaded up with prizes. What are some of the stuff on the wheel? What's some of the stuff on the wheel today, Aaron?
2: On the wheel today, we have, of course, our classic Power FM snow globes. They're up for grabs, yes. We've got the Great Southern Inn, $50 vouchers. We've got Daisy Hill Photography. She's given us $40. We've got the Winter Warmer mugs, of course, as well as, what do we got? Whale watching tours.
0: Oh, very nice. We're heading into whale watching season soon, so that'll be handy.
2: Turn around so I can read upside down.
0: You're trying to turn yourself upside down rather than just spin wheels.
2: We've also got that slow cooker still up for grabs as well.
0: We lost
2: the family pass to the putt-putt yesterday.
0: We did. But there's plenty of prizes on the wheel. Come and spin with us right now. 1-300-92-1250. Hopefully you walk away with an awesome prize. Or at the very minimum, a limited edition Power FM snow globe. We'll see what our Winter Wheel contestant wins after Lifehouse on Power FM.

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1: 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Thanks to Bigger Better, now 30 years strong. Go local, that's better.
0: Oh, the phone lines are blowing up, but we've got Rod in Cobargo, the first through for the spin of the wheel this Wednesday. Morning, Rod. How's it going, man? What are you up to this Wednesday?
2: Just at work, mate. Cobargo Co-op. Yeah.
0: Oh, very nice. Excellent. Well, we're hoping to give you a pretty cool prize from the Winter Wheel this morning. Rod, have you ever spun before?
2: Yeah,
0: Cobargo's
2: always, mate, yes.
0: Oh, yeah, cool.
3: Awesome. And is there anything you've got your eye on this year?
2: No, anything's a bonus, Aaron.
3: Anything's a bonus. All right. Any number from 1 to 14 you'd like me to start on?
2: Number 11, please.
3: 11, no worries.
0: Legs
3: Let me
0: 11
3: get
0: for Rod and Cobargo.
3: Legs for Owen?
0: Aaron let Wilson fall on his face.
3: Listen,
0: the other day.
3: It was a trust exercice, and we failed.
0: She's claiming it was an accident. I think Wilson was pushed just quietly. She almost just pushed him over again, but that's all right. We've got him on 11. We're going to count down from 3, Rod, and then you've got to yell out Wilson. Here we go. 3, 2, 1.
2: Wilson!
0: He's still upright. Aaron hasn't pushed him over again. All right, Rod, congratulations to you, sir, because you have won yourself. You won yourself $100 to spend at the Commercial Hotel in Bega.
4: Wow.
0: Yes.
2: Very nice.
3: Oh, I'll tell you what, though. Get down there and get a Palmer.
0: Yes.
2: Palmer. Now you're talking.
0: Thursday nights, cheap steak and palmy.
3: That would get you through a couple of Thursdays.
0: Yeah. Cheap steak and schnitzel night at the Commercial Hotel. You can go any night of the week. They're always serving up some good food at the bistro, and you've got $100 to spend there. Rod, well done.
2: Awesome. Thank you both. Have a great day. Thank you.
0: You too, mate. I'll stay there. We'll get some details. And that's it for Wilson for today. But, of course, the Winter Wheel will return tomorrow, offering you another chance to win thanks to the team at Batemans Bay Better. They've got better brands, better deals, better service, and they've been doing it for over 50 years. So,
3: and get excited because every day I check this prize list, it keeps growing.
0: Yeah, there's more prizes being thrown on to the wheel, and we will be taking Wilson out for another public appearance. He's going to have a bodyguard this time to make sure Aaron doesn't let him fall over.
3: He just needs a better backbone, I think. But anyway,
0: that wheel needs to harden up.
3: Yeah, literally.
0: If you want to find out what's being loaded onto the wheel, you can check out the full prize list at our website, powerfmbigabay.com.au.
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3: If you want your kids to be the leaders of tomorrow, well, you've got to check out the best kept education secret in the valley because Montessori is here.
0: Yeah, the open day is this Saturday, 9 a.m. till 12 at the Bega Montessori School on Willow Court in Bega. Lots happening on the day.
3: Yeah, they've got presentations at 9:30, 10:30 and 11:30. They'll even let you go through the state-of-the-art classrooms and catch up with some of the teachers.
0: Yeah, they've got the whole staff there to answer your questions. You can also check out some of the lesson presentations as well because Montessori know that they're not just educating to tick boxes and meet KPIs. They're educating the world changers of the future.
3: That's right. So check out their open day Saturday, the 25th of July from 9 a.m. at the Vega Montessori School on Willow Court in Vega.
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0: Aaron and Brad on Power FM, just on 3 to 9. A reminder that this Friday night, our pick the score game is the Rabbitohs v the Storm at 8, and it's a chance for you to win cash. Of course, every Friday night you got the chance. We pick the score.
1: Yeah, that's it. All you have to do is tell us what you think the score is going to be at the end of the game, and if the score is right, you get $50 straight up.
0: Yep. And then at the end of the season, we're going to draw out one person's name. We're going to turn up to their place with that giant novelty check with $5,000 written on it.
1: That's so exciting. We're actually going to go to their house.
0: Yeah, yeah.
1: Oh, that's amazing. I'm excited.
0: And then we'll take them down to the bank and try to get them to cash it. You can't cash it. We'll just laugh at them. But $5,000, that would be very handy. Get involved with Pick the Score. It's free to enter. And again, you don't have to know much about rugby league.
1: Nothing.
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1: We'll be chatting with Mick Wayman tomorrow, so yeah, he will give you the insider knowledge if you think you need it, if that weighs up your choices at all.
0: Yeah, that's if he's not all cruised out. He was on his way to a little.
1: Oh yeah, he was having a good time this week, wasn't he?
0: Last week, so we'll see how he's recovered from that. But yeah, catching up with Mick tomorrow. Chat with Jesse as well from the Picture Show Man, giving away movie tickets, and of course the Winter Wheel will be back once again to spin up a prize for one lucky listener. So
1: much happening.
0: Heaps on the show tomorrow. Hope you can join us from 6. 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
5: Hey there, it's Darren Katrupi in the Far South Coast newsroom with your local news first. Yirrabidella Shire Council is set to receive a $1 million cash injection to boost the development of new housing. The money announced this morning for the West Rosedale Housing Infrastructure Project. Local State MP Michael Holland says the funding will be spent upgrading key intersections on George Bass Drive and deliver new shared pathway connections to support residential growth in the Rosedale-Tomakin area. One charge has been withdrawn, but a 10th, 11th and 12th have been added to a serious drug dealing case. Zach Thorpe Harding successfully applied for bail yesterday in Batemans Bay local court after agreeing to living under virtual home detention, reporting to police daily, and his parents lodging a $10,000 bond. The 23-year-old was arrested after police raided a waterfront hotel room on Orange Street back in May and allegedly found a big stash of different drugs, lace cookies and cash. The case will now be sent to the DPP to decide if they'll try the matter in the district court. It'll be listed again for an update in 2 weeks. Historical flood levels in the Maroochydore CBD are set to be put to the test in the coming months. Yirrabidella Shire Council to engage consultants to verify public feedback stating water only reached a height of 1 metre lower than what is stated in the new draft flood study for the town.
6: If they've got some levels and they don't believe that they correspond with what's in our flood study, we need to test it, and we need to go back to them and explain what all that means, and we need to test that in the model. So that will take a little bit of time, but our plan is to get it back to council by before the end of the year.
5: Council's planning director Gary Bruce there. More work for Jersey cows in the Bega Valley following a $1.1 million state government grant for Tilba Dairy. The much-loved Far South Coast producer will use the cash to ramp up production above the 15,000 litres of milk a day it currently produces for the southeastern capital regions. The operator says increasing their capacity means buying more milk from local farmers and in turn keeping that money local. In local sport, Aroya Mitchell has taken out the 2026 Ladies Veterans Golf Open at the Catalina Club, her home course. A record field took part in the event at Batemans Bay with players from all across New South Wales and the ACT. Fellow Cat Club member Debbie Coleman finished fourth for the day on 37 Stableford points. That's your latest local news and sport. I'm Darren Catroupi.
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7: Hi, I'm Phoebe Humphrey. The Coalition says Australians need reassurance that ISIS fighters will not be allowed back into the country. It comes as reports surface that a Perth-born ISIS doctor, originally thought to be dead, is in an Iraqi prison and wants to return home. Shadow Foreign Affairs Minister Ted O'Brien telling Nine it's not enough for the government to say they won't help.
8: The Australian people aren't interested in what help the government might provide. They are interested in what the government's going to do to stop them coming back. That's the objective.
7: Aussies are being told there could be some teething issues when it comes to Monday's national alert. 25 million phones around the country will sound to test Australia's emergency alert system. Other countries that use a similar system have experienced issues when rolling out the tech. The Aus alert will go off at 2 p.m. Eastern Standard Time. And Queensland Senator Malcolm Roberts is making headlines after it emerged the One Nation MP last year claimed some COVID deaths were staged to persuade people to fear the virus.
0: Visit the team you can trust at Wild Coast Realty on the flat in Naruma. 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
7: In sport, a big night at the NRL judiciary. South's decision to appeal the rough conduct charge for David Fifita has backfired with his one-match ban upgraded to two, while the West Tigers will be without Latu Fainu for the next 3 weeks, but Adam Dewey is free to play against Canberra despite his high tackle. And the Cats are reportedly in talks with Tyson Stengel's management about a potential exit despite having another 3 years to run on his contract. The 27-year-old has been on personal leave and hasn't played at AFL level this season. That's the latest news and sport.
0: Maria Bolo with their famous $10 members lunches Monday to Friday. Yummo. 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
9: Reaching a max of 21 and mostly sunny today on the South Coast. Having a look at tomorrow, it's going to be partly cloudy and tops of 18, the chance of a shower or two. And for more information, check out our website, powerfmbigabay.com.au.
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0: Power FM, it's Aiden here hanging out with you today until 1 o'clock, ending off the ad 350 on this Wednesday morning until us return again tomorrow from 9, playing 50 minutes of your favourite songs. 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
12: Hi, I'm Phoebe Humphrey. The federal government has poured cold water on doubts over the rollout of Australia's emergency warning system. The nationwide AusAlert test will sound on around 25 million mobile phones on Monday before it officially launches in October. Emergency Management Minister Christy McBain says it will be a more resilient system.
13: If a telco tower goes out and you don't have access to that telco provider, you currently don't receive an emergency text message. With the new system, as long as it pings off any of those towers, you still receive your AusAlert notification.
12: Australia could be staring at the potential of fuel rationing by September, with an energy analyst warning the situation is worse than it was in March. Saul Cavendish says the risk is greater now than the first time because the world's already tapped into its oil reserves. The foreign minister has raised Australia's concerns about China's Pacific missile test during a meeting at an ASEAN summit in the Philippines. Penny Wong met with her Chinese counterpart on the sidelines of the summit last night. The AMWU says it's time the Union Jack was removed from the Australian flag. The trade union will push its case at Labor's national conference starting in Adelaide tomorrow, arguing it's a symbol of oppression. And Rebel Wilson will learn her fate today in federal court following her defamation trial. The actress is being sued by her The Deb co-star, who claims she was defamed in a number of Instagram posts. A decision will be handed down this afternoon, more than 2 months after the hearing wrapped up.
1: Visit the team you can trust at Wild Coast Realty on the flat in